0: Ancient Observatories Refute the Evolutionary View. Find out about it next on today's Creation Moment. And now, here's our Creation Moment host, Ian Taylor.
1: Pictures mankind as intelligent, able to learn about the creation and teach others from the very first day of its existence. According to Genesis, the first men were even building cities, inventing musical instruments, crafting in bronze and iron, and keeping calendars. The Bible's picture of advanced, intelligent, and ever-curious man is further supported by the discovery, all over the world, of ancient observatories. Some of these observatories, such as Stonehenge, are so ancient that little is known about the builders. In fact, when many of the structures which are now known to be observatories were first discovered, no one could figure out the purpose of these structures. Recently, 60 additional observatories were positively identified in the American Southwest. The first and most famous is the so-called Sun Dagger of New Mexico. Two spiral designs had been cut into the rock so that a shaft of light passing through nearby rocks would illuminate the key portions of the carvings only on solstices and equinoxes. The creation itself declares the glory of the Creator, but man's own activities provide a strong witness to the fact that the Bible story of the special creation of intelligent, inquisitive man is completely reliable.
0: 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That's 1-800-422-4253. And be sure to join us next time for another Creation Moment, proclaiming evidence of God's truth.
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4: Questions, they're the same the world over. Answers with Ken Ham, author of the eye-opening book, The Great Dinosaur Mystery Solved. Ken, I'm assuming that you're saying people ask the same questions about the Bible no matter what country they're in, right?
5: Well, that's correct. Over the past 25 years, I've spoken in Japan, Hong Kong, Germany, Belgium, France, Luxembourg, as well as Australia, New Zealand, Canada, all over America, in Mexico recently, and in other nations. And the interesting thing to me is that everywhere I speak, no matter what the language, people ask the same basic questions, such as, well, where did Cain get his wife? How did Noah fit the animals like dinosaurs on the ark? Have scientists proved the earth is billions of years old? How do dinosaurs fit with the Bible? And so on. You know what this shows me is that the same arguments have been used against the Bible all around the world. The secular scientists have indoctrinated people to believe that Christians can't answer such questions, and therefore, we see the Bible can't be true. But you know, these questions can be answered. And I found that as I've been able to give answers, many people have been challenged to believe the Bible, and many have committed their lives to the Lord. You see, Cain married his sister. Most dinosaurs were small anyway, and most dating methods contradict the supposed billions of years. Make sure you get the answers.
4: Ken Ham has written quite a bit about Cain's wife, dinosaurs, and the Earth's real age. For example, find his free witnessing booklets on those topics when you go to our website, answersradio.com.
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1: This is Scoop Walker and Grill 'em for God. Today we're at the house of Pastor Bob, leader of one of the fastest growing churches in this area.
2: Oh, thank you, Scoop. That's Ben.
1: Right. So tell me, Bill, just where is your church?
2: Well, Sarah lives two blocks over. Bob's family lives by the highway. And
1: No, I don't mean where do the people live, but where is your church?
2: Well, Scoop, I'm telling you, Gladys has an apartment.
1: No, the church, the tall building with the steeple, the rows of pews, and the large organ.
2: Now, the disciples didn't have any of those.
1: But where do you meet?
2: Oh, here.
1: But this is a house. There's no stained glass windows.
2: Now, the Bible says that we should meet together to encourage one another. It doesn't matter what kind of building or where you meet, as long as you worship together.
1: I see. So are there any problems meeting in a house?
2: Oh, just setting up the folding chairs.
1: Aha! Folding chairs! You heard it here first,
2: Scoop.
1: Folks! A church in crisis!
2: Not that big a problem.
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1: Therefore, whosoever heareth sayings of mine and doeth them, I will liken him unto a wise man which built his house upon a rock. And the rain descended, and the floods came, and the winds blew, and beat upon that house, and it fell not, for it was founded upon a rock. And everyone that heareth these sayings of mine and doeth them not shall be likened unto a foolish man which built his house upon the sand. And the rain descended, and the floods came, and the winds blew, and beat upon that house, and it fell, and great was the fall of it.

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1: They say times are changing, so we should change too.
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1: Piltdown Man. He was a star at the Scopes Trial.
2: Answers with Ken Ham, one of the authors of the new Answers book. Well, Piltdown Man Ken today is known as a fraud, yet he was a star, you said, at that famous Scopes trial?
1: Well, you know, in 1912, a skull and jawbone were released to the public as a so-called missing link, and it was called Piltdown Man. Because these bones had features of humans and apes, it was considered to be great evidence that an ape man had been found. Now, in 1925, some of the scientists who gave evidence to be placed in the Scopes trial's transcript used Piltdown Man as an example to the court and public of evidence for evolution. And because of this sort of evidence, even many religious leaders told the public they had to accept evolution. It wasn't until 1953 it was discovered that Piltdown Man was a fraud. You know, what a difference it would have made in 1925 had the religious leaders said something like this: "Well, we don't understand what Piltdown Man is, but we do know this. The Bible says God made Adam from dust and Eve from his side, so there were no ape men. One day we'll find out what's wrong with Piltdown Man, but until then, let's stick to God's infallible word." Now, more than 80 years later, is this your attitude towards Scripture?
2: Outside of so-called ape men, evolutionists probably used dinosaurs as much as anything to try to prove their worldview. Ken Ham has an eye-opening free booklet on dinosaurs that you can get on our website, answersradio.com. 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

0: Back to Genesis with Dr. John Morris, creation author with the Institute for Creation Research. Dr. Morris, how long has it been now since Darwin's infamous book was published?
1: Chris, it's been almost 150 years now since Darwin published On the Origin of Species. Some claim it established forever that man came from the animals. But an awful lot of people simply do not believe it. It's also true that most professors at major universities do teach it as if it were a fact. They teach that all educated people believe in evolution. But nothing could be further from the truth. Every poll taken shows that the majority of Americans simply don't believe it. They know better than to think we came from a fish. Here at the Institute for Creation Research, we find a welcoming audience wherever we go. Not everybody believes in creation, but they certainly don't believe in evolution. Face it, evolutionists, it will never go back to the way it was. People prefer to go back to Genesis for truth.
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0: Can a tree have a nervous breakdown? Find out next on today's Creation Moment. And now, here's our Creation Moment's host, Ian Taylor.
1: Is it silly to speak of plants anticipating a good watering? Or is it naive to think of a plant anticipating spring? Scientists are learning that although plants do not have a nervous system, they do use electrical signals to respond to their surroundings. And sometimes they respond just like beings. Most of us are familiar with the Venus flytrap that responds very quickly when the trigger hairs are touched. Other plants are sensitive and close their leaflets when touched. And one mimosa tree was so disturbed by its keeper that it shed all its leaves, seemingly, as one writer put it, having a nervous breakdown. Well, tomato plants will wilt to conserve water, but if they are overly disturbed, they will wilt even though they don't need to conserve water, through electrical signals in a similar way to our nervous systems. Such responses are very unexpected in what evolutionists consider as simple plants. However, if we see the creation as the work of a caring creator who endowed all of his creation with its own form of emotional sense, then even these limited plant responses are not unreasonable reflections of their creator. The fact that we can recognize emotional response will hopefully enable us to see the importance of his love.
0: 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And be sure to join us next time for another Creation Moment, proclaiming evidence of God's truth.

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4: Hello, this is Heaven. May I help you?
5: Hello, I'd like to know how to get to heaven.
4: Well, sir, are you a sinner?
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4: Oh, then you're sinless.
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4: Then you are a sinner. In that case...
5: Well, what am I supposed to be? Perfect?
4: Yes.
5: Well, then how do I get into heaven?
4: First step is to admit that you're a sinner.
5: But I'm not!
4: I'm sorry, we can't help you. 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
5: Compared to some of the people I work with, I'm a pretty good guy.
4: But we're not comparing you to others, sir. 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
5: Well, that's impossible.
4: Okay, thank you. 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
5: Okay, suppose I'm not perfect, then what?
4: Then you need to ask Jesus to forgive you for being a sinner.
5: But I'm not that bad.
4: Okay,
5: Wait. Now, I asked Jesus to forgive me, then what?
4: Well, since he already paid the penalty for your sin, then he will forgive you.
6: Another message from Lifeline Productions, located on the web at lifelinepro.com.
7: Which came first, the horse or the dinosaur? Some evidence to consider next on today's Creation Moment. And now, here's our Creation Moments host, Ian Taylor.
8: According to evolution, dinosaurs developed tens of millions of years before horses and were extinct long before the first horse galloped across the countryside. According to the Bible, horses and the land dinosaurs were made on the same day. Well, this means that it should be possible to find evidence of horses in the same rocks as we find dinosaurs. Such a discovery would be a challenge to evolution. The scientific literature has reported the existence of several examples of apparent horse hoof marks in rock that is supposedly older than most of the dinosaurs. Some of these apparent hoof prints have been found in the Pennsylvanian and Permian rocks of the Grand Canyon. Similar prints have also been reported in Triassic rock in Connecticut and in the New Red Sandstone of Scotland. Evidence of horses living before most of the dinosaurs lived, or even at the same time, damages the theory of evolution beyond repair. Paleontologists working about a century ago gave the creatures that may have made these tracks a variety of names. However, the names frequently contained the word equus, which means horse. Nevertheless, this important information has been withheld from textbooks. Worse, modern evolutionists, aware that they are in serious trouble, have tried to deny the work of the earlier paleontologists. What upsets modern evolutionists most about these tracks is that the tracks uphold the Bible's account of the order of creation.
7: For a printed transcript of today's program, visit our website at creationmoments.com or call us toll-free at 1-800-42-BIBLE. And be sure to join us next time for another Creation Moment, proclaiming evidence of God's truth.

0: and of beasts that are not clean by two, the male and his female. You see, God's word informs us that Noah actually took two of each of the unclean animals and seven of each of the clean. Now, why was this necessary? I believe there are two reasons. First, after the flood in Genesis chapter 8, we read that Noah took one of every clean beast and fowl and offered them as a sacrifice to the Lord. Now, if there are only two of each of these, they would have become extinct very quickly. Also, the clean animals are those mostly associated with man for food and clothing. It would make sense that God would have Noah take more of these on board to the new world. And by the way, as we have shown in our new museum, there was plenty of room on this massive ark for all these animals. It's so important that we read God's word carefully so we can have answers.
1: If we read the Bible carefully, we'll also discover what happened to the dinosaurs. Were they on Noah's ark? Read Ken Ham's free booklet on this fascinating topic of the Ark of Noah. Also, find out more about our dinosaur-filled creation museum. 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

0: Well, Marcy, for tonight, I'd like to rent Casablanca, Citizen Kane, and this one.
1: Okay, these three videos.
0: Yeah. Could you put them in a bag for me?
2: Hey, Frank.
0: Oh, Pastor, fancy meeting you here.
1: Oh, Frank, we have a special on this third movie you're renting, the one entitled...
0: That's okay.
2: Hey, thanks for helping at church last Sunday.
0: Sure. Well, I gotta go.
1: Oh, Frank, you have a late charge on your last movie. It was...
0: I'll pay it.
1: I've got the title right here.
0: No, I'm sure you're right. I'll pay it.
2: So, family video night tonight.
1: Here's your videos. Enjoy.
0: You forgot the bag.
2: Oh, those are your videos.
0: Yeah, well, these two. This one's for a friend.
2: Oh, I see.
0: Well, a friend of mine's in it. I told him I'd watch it.
2: That movie?
0: Well, oh, wait. This isn't Bambi. I must have grabbed the wrong movie.
3: Jesus said there is nothing concealed that will not be disclosed or hidden that will not be made known. Who are you when no one is watching? Another message from Lifeline Productions, located on the web at lifelinepro.com.

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1: Back to Genesis with Dr. John Morris, Creation Seminar Speaker with the Institute for Creation Research. Dr. Morris, did dinosaurs have scales like reptiles do?
2: Chris, we've been able to find the skin impressions of quite a number of dinosaurs, and every time we do, the skin appears to be scaly like a reptile. Evolutionists are fond of saying that dinosaurs evolved into birds, and they've been desperate to find feathers on dinosaurs. But scales and feathers are very, very different. Feathers have a shaft, more like a hair. The scale is a folded flap of a different kind of skin, not at all like a feather, nor is it like mammal skin. The dinosaurs seem to be different. They were created separately, lived in the same world with mammals and birds, but they were separate, and it's been that way ever since back in Genesis.
1: Thanks, Dr. Morris. If you'd like to go back to Genesis, visit us on the web at www.icr.org. That's www.icr.org.

0: The devil's methods. Beware of them.
1: Answers with Ken Ham, a popular speaker on the authority and accuracy of the Bible's very first verse. Well, Ken, we know that Satan uses a number of methods to convince people not to trust the Bible, and I think we'd both agree that a lot of his attention is in the area of the book of Genesis, right?
0: Well, that's certainly right in this era of history. You see, if we go to 2 Corinthians chapter 11 and verse 3, this is the passage that outlines a warning for us concerning the methods Satan will use to get people to disbelieve the Bible. Here, the Apostle Paul warns us that Satan will use the same method on us as he did on Eve to get us to a position of not believing what God said. Now, in Genesis, Satan created doubt by asking the question, "Did God really say?" And thousands of years later, mark, the same question is being asked today of Christians when they read Genesis. For example, "Did God really say it was 6 days? Did God really say it was a global flood?" And so on. And you know what? This doubt is often created because of the teaching of an earth that's supposedly millions of years old. And Satan knows if you can get people to doubt Genesis, which is the foundational book of the Bible, then it can lead to questioning the rest of Scripture. So let's not have Satan and the secular scientists cause us to doubt God's word.
1: Many people question the Bible's accuracy because Christians can't offer answers to questions like, where did Cain find his wife? Read Ken Ham's intriguing booklet on that very question at AnswersRadio.com.
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0: Ulaw Makaam Kamemon, ako i Carmel Jane Amorganda, Mabadyaw Community. 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
1: Back to Genesis with Dr. John Morris, geologist with the Institute for Creation Research. Dr. Morris, how can minute detail in fossils be preserved?
2: Chris, usually fossils are merely the shape of an organism preserved in the rock in which it was encased. But occasionally, the precise detail of tiny features, even color or smell, can be preserved. Rapid burial in an oxygen-free environment is necessary to preserve these fine features. This would prevent chemical breakdown and preserve the detail long enough for the surrounding medium to be hardened into rock. It's also got to be protected from microorganisms which might ingest it. Such rapid burial could best occur during the biblical flood of Noah's day. This would bury things rapidly away from scavengers and bacteria and oxygen and allow time for these sediments to harden into sedimentary rock. You see, Chris, even fossils go back to Genesis, and so should we.
1: For more on creation, visit our website at www.icr.org.
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0: the days of Noah, and the second coming.
1: Answers with Ken Ham, a writer and speaker on defending the authority and reliability of the Bible from its very first verse. Well, Ken, does the time of Noah have anything to do with the second coming of Christ?
0: Well, Mark, Christ himself spoke of the days of Noah in relation to his coming again. Let's read from Matthew chapter 24. But as the days of Noah were, so shall also the coming of the Son of Man be. For as in the days that were before the flood, they were eating and drinking, marrying and giving in marriage, until the day that Noah entered the ark, and knew not until the flood came and took them all away, so shall also the coming of the Son of Man be. You see, Jesus obviously believed the account of the ark and the flood given in Genesis. Also, we know that at the time of the second coming, there will be a final judgment. This again demonstrates the fact that Noah's flood must have been a global judgment, because the coming judgment will also be global. And finally, the rebellion in the days of Noah fits the description of a rebellion we see all around us today. This should be a warning to each of us that the second coming is imminent. Are you ready when the Creator comes again?
1: Are you aware that the Bible provides the full history of the world from the beginning to the present day and even into the future? It's the topic of one of Ken Ham's fascinating free booklets, available through our website, answersradio.com. 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

0: This is your captain speaking. We've encountered some difficulties with our landing gear and will have to perform an emergency landing. Please assume the crash position.
1: The crash position? I wasn't watching! Where's the stewardess? Will somebody tell me the crash position?
2: Hey, sit down!
1: Oh, Lord, I don't want to die. I'll give you 50% of my pay. I'll go to church every Sunday, except maybe Super Bowl Sunday.
0: Ladies and gentlemen, just to let you know, the emergency vehicles are on the runway and prepared for any catastrophe.
1: Okay, Super Bowl Sunday!
0: This is your captain speaking. We have successfully lowered the nose gear.
1: That's right, God. 20% of my pay. I'll go to church every Sunday. We'll negotiate football season. Just get me home.
0: Ladies and gentlemen, we have successfully lowered all landing gear. Sorry for the inconvenience.
1: What do you need all that money for, God? I only get 2 days off a week.
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2: I'm terribly sorry, but your dog has been seriously injured. 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
3: Oh, dear.
4: Are you sure there's nothing we can do?
2: There is an operation we can do, but I'm afraid it would cost several $1,000s.
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4: Doctor, isn't there anything else we can do?
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5: 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Another message from Lifeline Productions, located on the web at lifelinepro.com.

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1: Answers with Ken Ham, whose ministry is finishing a creation museum near Cincinnati, Ohio. Well, Ken, if about 75% or so of the world's missionaries are coming from America, why does America need missionaries?
0: You know, before I speak at a seminar, I sometimes tell people that my wife and I came to America as missionaries to a pagan culture. I hear chuckles usually spread through the auditorium and people start to clap. You see, America's been a great Christian nation, but people realize it's no longer what it used to be. Then I tell the audience, America has the greatest number of churches in the world, the greatest number of Christian colleges, the greatest number of Christian radio stations, and so on. By now you can hear a pin drop. I then ask, tell me, is America becoming more Christian or less Christian every day? I always hear a resounding, less Christian. I next ask, friends, why? I believe the world's affected the church rather than the other way around. Instead of the church being salt and light, the culture's contaminating the salt and dimming the light. This includes accepting evolutionary ideas. You see, America does need missionaries. My wife and I came to America because God laid a burden on our heart to call the church back to its foundation, believing in the Bible, beginning with Genesis.
1: Well, sadly, many Christians have accepted evolutionary ideas when it comes to the origin of the different races today. 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
3: They say times are changing, so we should change too.
4: How do kites reveal God as creator? The answer next on today's Creation Moment. And now, here's our Creation Moments host, Ian Taylor.
5: When we think of science and kites, we usually think of Ben Franklin flying his kite in a thunderstorm. Ben Franklin was not the first to use kites to study the weather, nor was he the last. The US Weather Bureau began using kites to study the weather after the invention of the box kite in 1893. Kites became important weather station tools for the next 30 years. As balloons were improved, the Weather Bureau's use of kites stopped. In 1990, meteorologists again returned to the kite. Modern high-tech materials gave meteorologists the hope of doing research with kites that was impossible with balloons. Modern meteorological kites can be parked miles high for weeks. A kite the size of two compact cars can weigh only a pound. Vents in the front of the wing-shaped kite inflate it so that it holds its wing shape. Instruments on the kite send down weather readings from various altitudes along the tether. The world record altitude reached by one of these kites is almost 12 miles. The creation that God made for us has always inspired man's curiosity and wonder. Unfortunately, many of today's scientists would just as soon ignore God. However, the foundation upon which they build is the scientific accomplishments of earlier scientists who, for the most part, believed in and worshipped our Creator.
4: For a printed transcript of today's program, visit our website at creationmoments.com or call us toll-free at 1-800-42-BIBLE. And be sure to join us next time for another Creation Moment, proclaiming evidence of God's truth.
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2: Decisions. Some decisions last 5 minutes.
3: Yeah, I'll have a scoop of the vanilla. No, chocolate. No, vanilla.
2: Some decisions last all night.
3: Yeah, I'll have the all-you-can-eat tamale platter with lots of hot sauce.
2: Some decisions last longer than we like.
3: Suntan lotion? 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
2: Some decisions last a lifetime.
3: Honey. Honey. It's your turn. Honey. Mommy, be there in a second! Honey.
2: Some decisions are eternal.
3: Oh, sure, I've thought a lot about Jesus, but frankly, I'm not ready to give my life to God.
2: And some decisions can't be made tomorrow. Jesus said, if you're not for me, you're against me. Where do you stand with him? Another message from Lifeline Productions, located on the web at lifelinepro.com.
4: 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Dr. Morris, what does the Bible have to say about dinosaurs?
5: Chris, the Bible gives us a good bit of information about dinosaurs. Of course, it doesn't use the rather new term dinosaur, but it does use the term dragon for great reptilian beasts. Some of their descriptions sound an awful lot like dinosaurs. These great beasts were created perfect in the beginning, but when Adam sinned, the whole creation was cursed, including the dinosaurs. Soon the whole world was destroyed by Noah's flood, yet two of each dinosaur kind were on board Noah's ark. Most or all of them eventually went extinct, but there's a great deal of evidence that humans and dinosaurs lived together in fairly recent times. They weren't just imagined, they were real. We can piece together how to think about the dinosaurs only by starting back in Genesis.
4: 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This is Chris O'Brien. Thanks for going back to Genesis.
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1: A famous Darwinist and a legacy of heartbreak.
2: Answers with Ken Ham, one of the authors of the new book, War of the Worldviews. Well, Ken, what do you mean by a legacy of a heartbreak?
1: Well, you know, Mark, the death of a famous Darwinist, Dr. Stephen Jay Gould, a few years ago, made me think about the legacies we leave in this world. You know, Proverbs 13:22 says, a good man leaves an inheritance to his children. Over 12 years ago, my father died. There were no newspaper headlines or TV news reports. And while family and friends comforted each other, as far as the world was concerned, it was just a non-event. You know, my father didn't have much worldly wealth, but he left a wonderful spiritual inheritance, something far more valuable than silver or gold. Because my father loved the Word of God and trained his children to defend the Christian faith and proclaim the gospel, millions of people have now heard the creation salvation message through our Answers in Genesis ministry. And in many ways, this ministry is really the legacy of my father. So when Dr. Gould passed from this life, the world proclaimed him a hero. But what was his legacy? He was a Marxist sympathizer who vehemently attacked the Genesis account of creation. We even have a testimony on file from a man who says his faith was utterly shattered in college by one of Gould's books. Now, which legacy do you think is better?
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0: Hello, this is Heaven.
1: Help! My wife will be home any minute!
0: All lines are currently busy.
1: Oh, I'm in trouble.
0: Please remain on the line. Your prayer is extremely important to us and will be answered in the order it was received.
1: Oh, this is not good.
0: To expedite your prayer, please choose from the following.
1: Okay.
0: For financial matters, press 1 now.
1: Wife!
0: For family matters, press 2.
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1: Hurry.
0: If you forgot your anniversary.
1: Yes, that's it.
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0: This is Pastor James Fomador from Bible Baptist Church, Dawis. In the next few minutes, we are going to hear once again the messages preached by our beloved pastor, Pastor Richard Fomador, from our archives. May you once again be blessed with these messages.
1: Genesis chapter 13. Welcome to Bible Baptist Church. Genesis chapter 13. We have a visitor way far from West Virginia. Brother Larry is a minister to the kids. They are printing Vacation Bible School. Me and Melvin and Sister Gigi is actually just talking, and Dr. Ed, just yesterday, we talk about how about printing our own Sunday school materials. Doc, God provided. We don't have to print. They print it. So, we just started this morning sa ato ang nursery class. But they have a set of lessons from nursery high school. So, kinsa to'y mga minyo na nga gusto pang mag-color-color, apil mo. Tingali ba nga taas mo kuan ba? Those married couples that still wanted to color bitaw, pwede pa mo. Genesis chapter 13, verses 10, down to verse number 12. Let's all stand up giving reverence to the Word of God. Are you happy this morning? We have a long weekend, to tell you, long weekend this week. A thief in the night ransacked our audio room, getting all laptop, that iPads, cell phone, kana na diha. So, long weekend. And James is not with us this morning simply because he's trying to recap an agreed audio-video editing ngadto sa local government sa Inabanga. And if he will not do that, he will be sued, breach of contract, that will be times three. And they already made a down payment of 50%, and that's a contract of 48,000. So, kung ginan, I will excuse you. I will ask Michael Dark Angel not to mark you absent, simply because kung di niya i-recap, all our files sa church gikuha. If I were you, help us with this. If you are in this area sa Dawis, try to ask, nangita ko, I'm looking for a laptop na ibaligya or an iPhone, second hand lang, pa-pretend lang ba? Niya iniguman, tanaw gan ni mo kay, unsa to, Asus nga Vivo. 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I don't even have a cell phone right now. Okay. 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An iPad, 35 something. 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Cherry mobile, good. Kamahal, ana. So, Genesis chapter 13. Then verses 10 down to verse number 12. Brother Jan, welcome to Bohol. 3 months pa, I think 3 months old. And they are staying Purok 7, Alegria, Luway, Bohol. Ano sakto ko, Luway? 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Genesis chapter 13 verses 10 down to verse number 12. I'll be dealing with the subject of our decisions, our choices. And if you look at it in the Bible, there's a person named Lot. Verse number, ingon na yun ang katong, ingon na yun sa ka-preacher nga, kinigid si Lot, good, bisag asa na lang good ka, ini makakita, good. Genesis chapter 13, verses 10 to 12. Let's read this all together, kitang tanan. Ready? Read. And Lot lifted up his eyes and beheld all the plain of Jordan, that it was well watered everywhere. Before the Lord destroyed Sodom and Gomorrah, even as the garden of the Lord, like the land of Egypt, as thou comest unto Zoar. Then Lot chose him all the plain of Jordan, and Lot journeyed east, and they separated themselves from one from the other. And Abraham dwelt in the land of Canaan, and Lot dwelt in the cities of the plain, and pitched his tent toward Sodom. Ang iyahang pinoyanan, his tent pitched toward asa Sodom. Verse number 13, kitang tanan. But the men of Sodom were unsa wicked and sinners before the Lord exceedingly. Grabe gyud ka dautan. Let's pray. Lord, salamat kayo sa imong kaayo. Bless us this morning with the message of your word. Ampo ako Ginoo nga imong balaan nga espiritu mo ay makigsulti sa imong mga katawhan Ginoo. Pakigsulti nga to kanila, and as we are dealing with the subject of decision or choices in our lives, nagampo ako Ginoo nga magpanalangin ka. And we ask all these things in your name. Amen. Liguta. There are men and women as recorded in the Bible that can provide us valuable things or lessons in life. Panalitan, si Abraham. Unsay makita ni mo nga lesson ni Abraham. Abraham, we can learn the value of faith sa iyang pagtuo diha sa Ginoo. How in the world nga moingon ka nga, si Abraham, giingnan sa Ginoo, get thee out of the Ur of Chaldees. Hawa diha sa Ur of Chaldees, and I will bring you to a land of promise. Wa pa siya kaagto sa Canaan. Wa pa'y GPS at that time. Wa pa'y, I don't even think nga si Abraham nagdadaog map siguro. but he was guided by God. Amen? So when it comes to the value of faith, say Abraham. When it comes to working of God's guidance and care, si Joseph. Si Joseph, gibaligya siya ang igsoon. 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Nya, is it God's plan? Yes. Is it God's guidance? Yes. And when it comes to the importance of patience and faith under trial, kanang pagtuo nga sulayan, si Job. 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And in this person, si Lut, o si Lot, imo makita verse number 10, and verse number 12, ningon siya nga, and Lot lifted up his eyes and beheld all the plain of Jordan. There is actually a contention between the servants of Abraham, and the servants of Lut. They are both blessed by God. And they are blessed by God because of Abraham. Are you not aware that if you are blessed by God, somebody also will be blessed? Kauban nimo. If you are blessed by God, ang imong family pud mabless. If you are blessed by God, even your brothers and sisters, even sa close sa imong family, mabless pud. Kaya nga naman, kinsa man ni si Lot o si Lot. Si Lot is a nephew pag umangko ni Abraham. And Abraham was blessed, Genesis chapter 13. And Abraham went up out of Egypt, and he and his wife, and all that he had, and Lot with him, into the south. Verse number 3. And he went on his journey from the south even to Bethel, and unto the place where his tent had been at the beginning, between Bethel and Hai. So kini siya ni agto si Abraham together with unsa? Lot. And Abraham was blessed by God and become very wealthy. Si Lot na bless, si Abraham na bless. Nag-away ang ilang mga servants. There are actually contention between their servants. Pero ningon si Abraham, a very mature person, ningon si Abraham, pili, he had given a choice or even opportunity to choose asa ka. Kung unsa imong pilion, ari ko sa Pikas. Kung muagto ka to the plains of Jordan, ari ko diri sa Pikas pod. And Lot, unsa iyang gipili? All the plains of Jordan, pitching his tent towards Sodom. Niya ang nahitabo. And because the people or the men of Sodom were wicked and sinners. Verse number 11, chapter 13, verse number 11. Then Lot chose him all the plain of Jordan. And Lot journeyed east, and they separate themselves the one from the other. And Abraham dwelt in the land of Canaan. Sa to pa, unsay gipili ni Lot, anay tabo, dito sa pika si, kinsa man? Si Abraham. Do you believe kung na-inverted ang story ba nga, si Lot, ni agto dito sa, kuan, sa Canaan, unya, diri si, kuan, si Abraham towards Sodom and Gomorrah? I believe, makabarug si Abraham. But because of the heart of Lot, ngani naanay, I believe every decision sa atong kasing-kasing or every decision that we made, there is always a principle behind it. Nganong ni-decide man kang iyon ana? 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There's a principle. 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But a man that fear the Lord. 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Unsa man? Nurse? 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Unsa man? Sana teacher? Be proud you are a teacher. Your husband depends on you. Di ba nauso to panahon ni kuno, panahon ni year 2000? Be proud you are a teacher. Your husband depends on you. Be proud you are a teacher. Ana ra na. 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Mga husband na to, mga kuno na yung mga they work with their own hands. And Lot, the nephew of Abraham, was also blessed. And because of the contention, ningon si Lot, okay, sige, agto ko dito sa kanang kwan, all the plains of Jordan. Nya ang iyang gipili pagyud, well watered. Sa tupa, everywhere. Verse number 10. And Lot lifted up his eyes and beheld all the plain of Jordan, that it was well unsa watered. Advantage man kay ka during the times of the Old Testament. Ngano man? Agricultural man. Tanom good. 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Amen? 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And Abraham was blessed, Lot was blessed, and he had given the opportunity to choose where he could go. Naatanan kay sa Abraham ningon, unsa gani mo piliyon gani? Ari ko to the opposite sign. And this will be a great lesson para nato. 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And one of the greatest nga angay natong pilion kanang makasunod ta sa Ginoo. Amen. Choosing following Jesus Christ. Could be the next anak, choosing our partner. Amen. Kamu mga minyo, nakapasalamat na mo sa inyong partner? Pastor, daghan mag problema, Pastor? Kagahapon lagi, ako lang i-share, kagahapon, long day, daghan. 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Sa mukha. And in this book, makita na to, verse number 11. Then Lot chose him all the plain of Jordan. And Lot journeyed east, and they separate themselves one from the other. And Abram dwelt in the land of Canaan. And Lot dwelt in the cities of the plain. And pitched his tent towards, unsa? Toward Sodom. Nga kung imog yung tanawon ba, and the men of Sodom and Gomorrah were unsa wicked and sinners before the Lord. Nga mo decide ka nga duol na lang bitaw kayo, kanabang alanganin yung kayo. And every decisions will always have consequences. Are you listening? Every decisions or every decision that we will make, ang mahitabo, there's always a consequences. Naagyoy bayad yun. Genesis chapter 14, verse number 11. Genesis chapter 14. And they took all the goods of Sodom and Gomorrah and all their victuals and went their way. Verse number 12. And they took Lot, Abraham's brother's son, who dwelt in Sodom, and his goods and unsa departed. The choices of Lot, paminaw ha, ang iyang choices, it brings, and Lot suffered. Number one nga iyang gi-suffer. Number one, pagbalin yun niya sa Sodom and Gomorrah, there's a war between the kings and the chieftain ni atong panahuna. Nya na under o naransak ang Sodom and Gomorrah and all their victuals and all. Yeah, and they took Lot, dili lang kay war, but they kidnap may akong gibutang gidri, wa ang gilaing word na to makita, verse number 12. And they took Lot, Abraham's brother's son, who dwelt in Sodom, and his goods, and departed. Sa to pa, sa decision niya, I could say wrong decision. Ni suffer siya through war, kidnapping, not only kidnapping, ang citizens of Sodom and Gomorrah, they were kanang gipanglupi sila. I don't think mauni, pero I believe nga nahitabo nga because Lot was blessed by God, nakanegosyo siya nga known kaayo siya sa Sodom and Gomorrah. And there are people that oppress. Gikuha during the war. Gikuha pagyud siya. 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And gi-oppress ang tanan niyang mga kabutangan. And lost all the material wealth that Lot has. Simply because of a wrong unsa decision. Dili lang kay ang tanan niyang kabutangan. His wife. Genesis chapter 19. Ang nahitabo sa iyang wife, nakakuyog lagamay. Unya, sa dihang gisilutan sa Ginoo ang Sodom and Gomorrah. Genesis chapter 19, verse number 17. Basahon ako ha. Sa dihang Lot and his family fled from the punishment, from the judgment of God in Sodom and Gomorrah. Verse number 17. And it came to pass, when they had brought them forth abroad, that he said, escape for thy life, look not behind thee, neither stay thou in all the plain, escape to the mountain, lest thou be consumed. Pamino ha, there are archaeological findings of Sodom and Gomorrah. There's a lot of na deposit yun nga kanang, sana kanang murag charcoal ba? In that plain nga supposedly sightings of Sodom and Gomorrah. So tinuod yun nga story agad. 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Verse number 24. Then the Lord rained upon Sodom and Gomorrah, brimstone and fire from the Lord out of heaven. Verse number 25. And he overthrew those cities and all the plain and all the inhabitants of the cities and that which grew upon the ground. Verse number 26. But his wife, unsa, looked back from behind him. And she became a, unsa, pillar of salt. 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Instead of following the Lord, almost nag-iuntato siya nga maka-escape siya of the ruins of Sodom and Gomorrah, but she looked back. 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Not only Lot suffered war, kidnapping, oppression, and lose all his material blessings. Nya, number five, the death of his wife, pinaka-worst pag yun, 30-36. And Lot went up out of Zoar and dwelt in the mountain and his two daughters with him, for he feared to dwell in Zoar, and he dwelt in the cave, he and his two daughters. And his firstborn said unto the younger, our father is old, tiguan na si papa, and there is not a man in the earth to come in unto us after the manner of all the earth. 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

0: Jesus saith unto him, I am the way, the truth, and the life. 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
1: Dinosaurs, now were they on the ark?
2: Answers with Ken Ham, author of the dinosaur book, The Great Dinosaur Mystery Solved. Ken, many Christians have no problem with animals like elephants and giraffes and other large creatures being on the Ark of Noah, but when you say dinosaurs were on board, some people raise their eyebrows.
1: Well, you know, the Bible makes it clear in Genesis chapter 6 that representatives of all the kinds of land animals were on board Noah's Ark. Now, it's interesting to note that the list of animals given in Genesis 6, well, it's the same list recorded in Genesis 1 concerning the kinds of animals God created. You see, because dinosaurs were land animals, they must have been included in the groups of animals God created. I don't see any reason whatsoever to claim they weren't on the ark. Now, some people think dinosaurs were too big to fit on Noah's ship. But actually, did you know that the average size of a dinosaur from the skeletons that have been found was about the size of a sheep? I think God sent teenagers on rather than senior citizens. Really, it's because people have been influenced by evolution that they think dinosaurs weren't on the ark. You see, we need to get our answers from the Bible, not from evolutionists. And that's what our new museum proclaims.
2: 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Next time, and about more about our Cincinnati Area Creation Museum.
3: 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Preaching the book, the blood, and the ones one sick. God is very big and a

0: Dispatch, this is Delta 15. I pulled over a possible 10-851, white female driving a light blue SUV. Appears very agitated. Please be advised I'm approaching the vehicle now.
1: Why did you stop me? I didn't do anything. It was that moron up there who pulled in front of me. He didn't even use his turn signal.
0: Ma'am, please keep your hands in plain sight and hand me your license. Slowly.
1: Fine. Here.
0: Mrs. Smith, and your vehicle registration?
1: What for? I didn't do anything wrong.
0: Your registration, please.
1: Oh, hang on. Let me find it. Here.
0: Oh, I see you own this vehicle.
1: Of course I own this car. Why did you pull me over?
0: You have a Jesus is Lord and a WWJD bumper sticker on your car. When I saw you yelling obscenities and such at that other driver, I naturally assumed the car was stolen. My mistake. Have a nice day.
2: Do people see Jesus in you? Another message from Lifeline Productions, located on the web at lifelinepro.com.

0: Back to Genesis with Dr. John Morris, scientist and author at the Institute for Creation Research. Dr. Morris, I've heard it said that drinking alcohol might ward off an infection. Is this true?
1: Chris, this is a long-standing bit of folklore, but as it turns out, it's not true. Scientists study this problem by studying the bacteria involved and the yeast which produces alcohol. They found that drinking alcohol might actually make some of the bacteria more powerful and speed up a budding infection. Like all organisms, bacteria respond to changes in their environment. Evolutionists even call this an example of evolution, but at best it's a kind of adaptation and not evolution at all. Chris, evolution doesn't happen. It didn't happen back in Genesis, and it doesn't happen today.
0: If you want to know more about the creation evolution issue, visit us on the web at www.icr.org. Back to Genesis is a production of the Institute for Creation Research. I'm Chris O'Brien. Thanks for tuning in.
2: Evolutionary scientists reject one of their own. Find out about it next on today's Creation Moments. And now, here's our Creation Moments host, Ian Taylor.
3: Many scientists have rejected the idea that man has a spirit, that we are more than simply material organisms. After all, they reason, man evolved, but a non-material thing like a spirit cannot evolve. The 19th century promoters of evolution admitted that they had devised the idea of naturalistic evolution to get rid of the idea of a non-material spiritual dimension. And that's why it's noteworthy that in 1983, Nobel Prize-winning scientist George Wald announced to the scientific community that he had found evidence of a non-material aspect to life. Wald called this non-material part of life consciousness and concluded that our consciousness exists outside of space and time. Evolutionary scientists quickly treated Wald as a heretic. Suddenly, evolutionists attacked one of their own with the same ferocity that they had previously reserved for creationists. They offered no argument against Dr. Wald's science. They simply refused to even look at his evidence because they just knew that he had the wrong conclusion. The lesson we learn from this is that evolution is a faith that competes with Christianity. Another lesson is that there is real scientific evidence that supports the Christian view of life and reality.
2: For a free copy of

0: Next stop, Cleveland, Ohio.
1: Excuse me, how long until we get to Paris?
2: Ma'am, this train goes from New York to Chicago.
1: I'm sure this train is going to Paris, otherwise I wouldn't have boarded it.
2: Lady, there is no train from New York to Paris.
1: Well, I believe we are going to Paris.
3: Excuse me, did you say we're going to Paris?
2: No, we're going to Chicago.
1: But I believe we're going to Paris.
3: You believe we're going to Paris? I didn't pack for Paris.
2: It doesn't matter what she believes. Trust me.
3: She believes one thing and you believe another, but we're on the same train. You can't both be right.
4: Yeah, but she looks really sincere in what she believes, so we're going to need passports.
3: And he's paid to believe what he believes.
2: Look, this has nothing to do with who believes what. This train is going to Chicago.
4: He's not very open-minded. We must be going to Paris.
5: You know, some say that there are many ways to get to heaven, but

0: Jesus said he's the only way, and he left no middle ground. So do you believe him or reject him? 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

0: Good morning! Welcome sa Tulumanon Daily in the Word. Kini si Pastor Aniano Morales, ikaoban ninyo ning Tulumanon diin adunay pagbasa o pagpamalandong sa pulong sa Ginoo. 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
3: Well, son, I'm sorry to hear you didn't get the promotion. Would ice cream help?
4: Ice cream? Oh, come on, Dad. I've been working 80-hour weeks. I've wanted that job more than anything. Thought for sure I'd get it.
3: Let me give you some advice. Son, do you remember your great-great-great-grandfather?
4: I don't think I ever met the man.
3: Neither did I. But he was a man with hopes and dreams, too. 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
4: No.
3: Me neither. 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
4: No. How much?
3: I don't have any idea.
4: Is this going anywhere?
3: Son, only the things we do for God are important. 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Are your priorities straight?
4: No, I don't think so.
3: Come on, let's get some ice cream.
4: Thanks, Dad. I really appreciate it, but I'm going to go home and buy my son some ice cream.
3: Now you got the idea.
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1: Genesis, it's mentioned throughout the Bible.
2: Answers with Ken Ham, one of the authors of the new Answers book. Well, Ken, how many times is the book of Genesis referred to in the rest of the Bible?
1: Well, Genesis is quoted from or referred to in the Bible more than any other book. For instance, in the New Testament alone, there are at least 200 quotations from or references to Genesis. And in fact, there are over 100 citations or direct references in the New Testament just to the first 11 chapters of Genesis alone. And every one of those 11 chapters is referred to somewhere in the New Testament. You know, not only that, Mark, but each New Testament author refers somewhere in his writings to Genesis chapters 1 to 11. And Jesus Christ, the Creator, the Word, the Truth, well, he quoted or referred to the first 11 chapters of Genesis on 6 different occasions. You see, if Genesis isn't true, then Jesus Christ was no more than a liar. And in addition, the rest of the Bible collapses, since every biblical doctrine of theology, directly or indirectly, is founded in the book of Genesis. That's why Genesis is referred to so often throughout the Bible. Believing the answers from Genesis is the key to fully understanding the Bible.
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4: For to me to live is Christ, and to die is gain. That is in Philippians 1:21. This is Pastor Jonathan Dutoy from the land down under, Australia, pastor of Melbourne Bible Baptist Church. 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
2: I just heard this funny joke. 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
1: Back to Genesis with Dr. John Morris, Creation Seminar speaker and president of the Institute for Creation Research. Dr. Morris, what big controversies still remain in evolutionary thinking?
2: Chris, perhaps the biggest controversy in evolution is that it has no recognized mechanism. They talk about mutation and natural selection, but do they really do the job? Mutations are random changes in the genes. Can random changes produce better genes, thus causing life to evolve? Natural selection can only select from the variety which is produced through mutation. Natural selection is not innovative, but conservative, minimizing the deterioration caused by mutation, and certainly not upgrading it as needed by evolution. Thus, evolution is left without a mechanism, and a theory of everything without a mechanism is a weak theory indeed. How much better to go back to Genesis and think about creation?
1: For free information on creation, visit us on the web at www.icr.org.
3: Adam and Eve, what color was their skin?
4: Answers with Ken Ham. He'll be speaking at July's National Conference on Defending the Bible, held in Branson, Missouri. Well, Adam and Eve, Ken, lived about 6,000 years ago, so how could we even know what skin color they had?
3: Well, Mark, first of all, everyone has the same basic skin color. It's due to a pigment called melanin. Now, if you have a lot of this pigment, you'd have very dark skin, whereas a little amount of it would result in light skin. Using four genes to understand the basic principles in regard to the amount of pigment in our skin, represented by capital A and B and small a and B, then we can actually work out the probable shade of Adam and Eve's skin. Think through this with me. If Adam and Eve had all capital A's and B's for melanin, this would mean they'd have been very dark, and all their children would be dark. If they had small a's and B's for the pigment, then their children would have been very light. But if Adam and Eve had both capital and small a and B, then they'd be middle brown in color. Their children then could have been a range of shades from dark to light. And this is the same range we see in the world today. You know, genetically, Adam and Eve were actually middle brown in their skin shade, and that's how they're portrayed in our new creation museum.
4: The Bible can shed a lot of light on some of the social issues of our day, including racism. 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
1: That's the truth you can depend on. The truth that'll never lead you wrong.
2: Hey, George, did you hear about Bob landing that big sale?
3: Yeah, sure. Sorry, I got a meeting to go to.
2: But did you hear what else happened to Bob?
3: No. What?
2: You didn't hear what happened to Bob?
3: No, tell me.
2: I thought you said you had a meeting.
3: It's just a meeting with my boss. It can wait. He got caught stealing, didn't he?
2: No.
3: He was drinking on the job, right? You know those sales guys.
2: No.
3: Embezzling? Insider trading? Come on, tell me. What?
2: Why are you so...

0: Hey, Frank, what are you doing this weekend?
1: Oh, trying to finish some projects around the house. Why?
0: I'm moving this weekend. I was hoping you could help.
1: Oh, I could do that.
0: Great. 7 a.m. Saturday. Can you bring your truck? I know it's new and all, but I really need a truck.
1: No problem.
0: Thanks. You're a real friend. It's up 3 floors.
1: Oh, okay.
0: No elevator.
2: Hey, we can handle it. No problem.
0: Mind if I drop my dog off at your place tonight? He's in the way of packing.
1: Oh, sure. I love dogs.
0: Is a week too long?
1: No, that's fine.
0: Thanks. You're such a great friend. If there's anything I can do for you, don't hesitate to ask.
1: Hey, since you're not going to have a yard anymore, you're probably not going to need that garden hose, are you? Mine leaks.
0: I was going to sell it at my garage sale. Oh, stop by. I'll give it to you at half price.
1: That's okay.
3: God has given us so much. He forgave our sins, made us holy and blameless in His sight. Are you grateful for this? Does your life show it? 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
4: Back to Genesis with Dr. John Morris, creation researcher at the Institute for Creation Research. Dr. Morris, how many people were alive at the time of Noah's flood?
5: Chris, the Bible only gives us a few clues. It tells us that Noah was the 10th generation from Adam and that the average lifespan of the patriarchs was over 900 years. We're also told that each of the patriarchs had at least 5 children, but perhaps in 900 years they would have had many more children. Given the information that we have, we can conclude that there were probably millions of people alive in the days of Noah. The Bible says that the earth was filled with violence, therefore the earth must have been filled with people. The primary purpose of the flood was to wipe them all out, and it did a good job. Only Noah and his family survived the flood, and we're all descended from them, just like it says back in Genesis.
4: For more on creation, visit our website at www.icr.org. For the Institute for Creation Research, I'm Chris O'Brien. Thanks for tuning in.

0: Do children begin learning language before they're born? Find out next on today's Creation Moment. And now, here's our Creation Moment's host, Ian Taylor.
1: Some scientists who study language are learning that language is far more complex than they had expected. Some linguists even conclude that language is even too complex to be completely learned. How, for example, would you turn the statement, "The man is here," into a question? Well, even a child knows to move the word "is" to the beginning of the sentence to make it say, "Is the man here?" But how do you turn the statement, "The man who is tall is here," into a question? A child who followed the principle used in the last example should come up with, "Is the man who tall is here?" But that makes no sense. Nor do children make this mistake. And even children know instinctively to move not the first verb in this case, but the main verb to yield, "Is the man who is tall here?" This exercise seems simple enough to us, and that's the point. The rule that governs this seemingly simple solution is difficult to express, either in formal linguistic terms or in a computer program. Yet children instinctively solve this problem without ever being clearly taught any rules. Human beings are unique. Saying that apes can learn language because they can learn some simple signs is like saying that humans can fly because they can jump. Linguistics is yet another area of knowledge which confirms what the Bible says about man being specially made and very different from the animals.
0: 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And be sure to join us next time for another Creation Moment, proclaiming evidence of God's truth.
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1: We're here with Amazing Ellen, who will attempt to put out this small campfire using this pail of clear liquid.
2: So I'm going to illustrate how to properly put out a campfire?
1: No, Ellen. The campfire represents someone who is angry. You're going to illustrate the wrong way to handle an angry person.
2: Oh, okay.
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2: Okay, kids. Remember, when putting out a fire, pour the water directly on the... Whoa! Guys! Major fire here! What do I do?
1: Use more liquid, Ellen.
2: Okay! This ain't helping!
1: That's right, Alan. When we answer an angry person harshly, it's like pouring gasoline on a fire.
2: This is gasoline?
1: The Bible says a gentle answer turns away wrath, but a harsh word stirs up anger. When dealing with someone who is angry, we need to be gentle and answer with patience and kindness.
2: Oh, I get it. But was it really necessary to burn off my eyebrows to make this point, guys?
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5: Answers with Ken Ham, whose ministry has opened a large creation museum near Cincinnati, Ohio. Ken, I've heard that most cultures around the world have flood legends similar to the account in Genesis. Why is that so?
4: Well, you're right. Flood legends are found in societies throughout the world. The Fijians, Hawaiians, Eskimos, American Indians, Australian Aborigines, they all have such accounts. There's no doubt these legends have been handed down for generations. In fact, they had them long before they ever met missionaries who brought the Bible to them. And you know, it's also interesting to note the similarities in these accounts. There's a flood that covered the earth, a boat built by a man to save people and animals. It landed on a mountain, and so on. Often three sons are actually mentioned, and the name of their father is similar to Noah. The Australian Aborigines even have a rainbow in the sky at the end of their flood account. But why do all these cultures all over the world have such similar stories? Well, they've been handed down since the time of Noah. Years they've changed, but the same basic elements are still there. Of course, the original and true account has been handed down in written form in the Bible. This attests to the fact that all these people are descendants of Noah. Yes, the Bible's history is true.
5: Indeed, that's the theme of one of Ken Ham's intriguing booklet, The Bible is True, from Genesis to Revelation. 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
7: They say times are changing, so we should change too.
8: All right, everyone, calm down now. What kind of bomb do we have in there?
9: It looks like a Delta IV design, sir, using a Class 5 explosive.
8: Have you evacuated the area?
9: 10 city blocks, sir.
8: We'd better deactivate this bomb immediately. 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
8: What? 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
8: Well, yeah, that's true, but on the same token, it could take days for that bomb to go off.
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9: I'm sorry, sir, but I thought we should deal with this right away.
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9: Sir, we don't know when that bomb will explode.
8: I'll deal with it later.
10: 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Do you know where you will spend eternity?
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4: The Japanese, how do they view the gospel?
5: Answers with Ken Ham, whose ministry has opened a large creation museum and planetarium earlier this year. Ken, I understand that it's very difficult to try to reach the Japanese people with the gospel today. I know you've been there, so why is this so?
4: I remember the first time I went on a speaking tour of Japan. My translator explained that up until the last war, Christians were persecuted, even killed in Japan. He told me there was no Christian basis whatsoever in society. For example, he said that when I used the word God, he couldn't just translate it as God. You see, because of the Shinto religion, the Japanese would understand this as just another God. They would simply add it to all their others. And the translator would need to define God as the creator God. And also, because evolution has taught us fact throughout Japan's education system, I'd have to show them that this worldview was dreadfully wrong. My translator also told me that the Japanese people wouldn't understand sin or who Jesus Christ is. So I'd have to lay the basics of Christianity from the beginning, starting with Genesis, so they'd fully understand the gospel. I believe people in our once Christianized nations are more like the Japanese society today. You see, the teaching of evolution has removed the foundation of the gospel from their thinking. And frankly, they don't even understand what God we're talking about, the Creator God of the Bible.
5: For what the Bible and real science teach about T-Rex and those other monsters,

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1: Jesus is the same yesterday, today, and forever. 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

0: Back to Genesis with Dr. John Morris, Noah's Ark researcher at the Institute for Creation Research. Dr. Morris, did all of today's animal species come from Noah's Ark?
1: Chris, it's very true that all the land animals alive today descended from those on board Noah's Ark. It's important to recognize that not all of the different species of animals were on board the ark, just the different kinds of land-dwelling, air-breathing animals. In other words, there were two cats on the ark. There weren't two lions and two tigers and two house cats. There were two cats. And from these two have come the present variety. And that's a very important creation lesson. Variety is not evolution, neither is adaptation, nor even natural selection. Variety happens, but evolution doesn't happen. One basic kind never changes into another. Each basic category was created as that category back in Genesis.
0: 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For more info on Genesis, visit us on the web at www.icr.org.
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3: Guys, this rope's going to slip right through my hands.
2: Tie the rope around your waist, Alan.
3: Oh, good idea. So, why am I doing this?
2: To illustrate the effects of an unforgiving heart. 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
3: So, how does my holding onto this rope illustrate unforgiveness?
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3: That doesn't sound good.
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3: Somebody help me untie this knot. Woo! Guys, the jet is moving! Ah!
2: Just as Alan lost this tug of war, we lose when we don't let go of our desire for revenge. Are you willing to forgive?
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0: continental movement, the oceans would have been warm and the land cool. Now follow this. Ash in the atmosphere would block out sunlight, also causing a cooling effect. So there'd be lots of water evaporating and then precipitating in the form of ice and snow, causing an ice age. As things started to settle down, the ice would begin to melt back to where it is today. Do you realize the ice age can only be explained by the Bible?
1: 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The information is also contained in one of Ken's free booklets. 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

0: Good morning. Welcome to the Church of. May I help you?
1: Yes. What exactly is the name of your church?
0: Whatever you want it to be.
1: You're just the Church of blank?
0: Yes. Names with words like the cross or God offend people. You'll find our beliefs are very tolerant. In fact, we've removed everything from the Bible that might be offensive. See?
1: This pamphlet is your Bible? Did you keep anything?
0: Oh, yes. Love one another. God is love. The seven suggestions.
1: You mean the Ten Commandments?
0: Oh, commandments are so intolerant. People were offended.
1: Don't you think God is offended when you change his word?
0: God is tolerant. He'll understand.
1: I don't think so. He wasn't very tolerant of Sodom and Gomorrah or of the world when he sent the flood.
0: Oh, we've eliminated those events from our Bible.
1: Listen, God wants what's best for us. Ignoring his moral standards doesn't change his expectations of us, regardless of how offensive you find them.
0: Oh, sorry if I've offended you.
1: Don't worry about me. It's God you need to be concerned about.
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1: 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And now, here's our Creation Moment's host, Ian Taylor.
2: Your eyes are quicker than anyone ever thought. For you to see an image, a huge number of chemical and electrical reactions must take place in sequence. Science still does not fully understand all the reactions. Obviously, each of these reactions in the chain must take place extremely rapidly for us to see what is happening while it is still happening. Researchers have been studying how quickly light causes the first chemical changes in the eye that finally lead to you seeing an image. This type of chemical change is called photochemical reaction. Photochemical reactions are the basis of photographic prints. However, the photochemical reactions that result in a printed photograph take place much more slowly than the photochemical reactions in your eye. Now, for the first time, scientists have timed the first photochemical reaction in the eye. They report that the first reaction takes place in 200,000ths of 1,000ths of a millionth of a second. Clearly, the many chemical and electrical operations involved in sight could not have developed by trial and error, step by step, over huge spans of time. Our Creator has given us the ability to see so that we could see His handiwork in the creation. Even the processes by which we see clearly show the excellence of His work.
1: 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And be sure to join us next time for another Creation Moment, proclaiming evidence of God's truth.

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2: 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Learn about it next on today's Creation Moment. And now, here's our Creation Moments host, Ian Taylor.
3: As modern science has learned more about molecular biology, it has also learned that life could not have arisen on Earth from non-life. This fact is so clear that even many evolutionists now admit this truth and are now looking to space for an answer to their problem. Dr. Francis Crick, co-discoverer of the structure of DNA molecule, calls the origin of life almost a miracle. He believes that although life could not have developed on Earth, maybe it could have developed somewhere else. His theory, called directed panspermia, says that life could have been seeded on Earth by beings who developed elsewhere in space. But this is not really an answer. It simply places the origin of life beyond man's reach for inquiry. The important point is that so many evolutionists are now admitting that life could not have started here on Earth without the action of some intelligent agent unknown to science. This is exactly what the Bible teaches, for it clearly says that life was created through the Word of God. The source of life and all creation is found in that creating Word made flesh for our salvation. This is a much higher answer than saying that little green men from outer space made us. Read the details for yourself in the first chapter of John's Gospel.
2: 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And be sure to join us next time for another Creation Moment, proclaiming evidence of God's truth.
4: The universe, it's designed to be understood.
5: Answers with Ken Ham, one of the contributing writers for Answers Magazine. Ken, we know from the Bible that the universe is designed by God, but what do you mean it's designed to be understood?
4: Well, Mark, one of the amazing things about the universe is that God designed it so that we can understand how much of it works. You see, the universe obeys the laws of physics. Many of these laws are simple mathematical formulas. Consider the famous equation E equals mc squared. It's a simple equation, and yet it relates three of the most fundamental things in the whole universe: mass, energy, and the speed of light. And you know, there are many, many other examples of the universe obeying very simple mathematical relationships. It's as if God wanted us to explore and understand the universe. But think about it. If the universe were just an accident, why should it obey such simple, concise formulas? For that matter, why should it consistently obey any laws at all? But it makes sense if we start from the Bible. God made the universe to obey simple equations so we could understand aspects of it. You know, the Bible makes it clear that God wants us to study and appreciate His creation. Psalm 32 tells us not to be as a mule which has no understanding. And as we learn more about the universe, we gain an appreciation of the wisdom of God.
5: Is it possible that God might have created intelligent life somewhere else in the universe? One of our staff scientists has considered that question, and you can find his booklet on our website, answersradio.com.
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7: Well, son, I'm sorry to hear you didn't get the promotion. 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

0: Back to Genesis with Dr. John Morris, Creation Seminar speaker and president of the Institute for Creation Research. Dr. Morris, the pilgrims on the Mayflower, were they creationists?
1: Chris, the pilgrims had a strong belief in God's word that went all the way back to Genesis 1:1. They believed that God created with a purpose and that man was accountable to his creator. This is why they left all and risked their lives to come to a new land that promised them freedom to worship their creator without persecution. Christians in America today have lost many of the very rights these weary pilgrims searched for. While special rights are given to other religious groups, organizations like the ACLU are trying with all their might to suppress or even eliminate Christianity altogether. Chris, how much better this country would be if we'd all, just like the pilgrims, go back to Genesis and be accountable to our Creator.
0: Thanks, Dr. Morris. 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
1: Another conversation in heaven.
2: Wow, this place is really nice. I wish I would have brought my camera.
3: You must be new here.
2: And am I glad to be here. Hi, I'm Bob.
3: I'm Bartholomew. So what was it like serving our Lord during your day?
2: Oh, it was tough. People really frowned on you if you talked about Jesus.
3: Really?
2: Oh, yeah. 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
3: Oh, that's unfortunate.
2: You're telling me, and I really got ridiculed for bringing a Bible to work.
3: You held the scriptures in your hands?
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3: God's word was that common, and still his followers were persecuted.
2: Oh, yeah. I really got thrown to the lions.
3: They still use lions in your day?
4: 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Many Christians have paid dearly for their faith. How much has your faith cost you lately? Another message from Lifeline Productions, located on the web at lifelinepro.com.
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0: Bishop Spong, most debaters would lose.
1: Answers with Ken Ham, a popular speaker at the Answers in Genesis conferences. Well, Bishop Spong, Ken, as you know, is the senior Episcopal bishop in America and an ardent evolutionist. But why would you claim that any theologian who might try to debate him would lose?
0: I remember when Bishop Spong put up 12 theses on a website. He was challenging the church to start a new reformation. Now, in these theses, he rejects the virgin birth, rejects the bodily resurrection of Jesus Christ, and the traditional understanding of the origin of sin. Now, surely, you might say, a Bible-trained Christian leader who's also a good speaker could win a debate with such a man? After all, doctrines like the virgin birth and the resurrection are essential to Orthodox Christianity. But the problem is this. Most Christian leaders today fall down in a key area. They believe in millions of years of history and therefore accept there were millions of years of death and disease before man. And this is also what Spong believes, but at least he's consistent. Spong has applied this to the rest of the Bible. You see, that's why he would win most debates. He would show that compromising theologians were inconsistent by holding to millions of years, but were also trying to hang on inconsistently to a fall of man and the origin of sin and the rest of the Bible.
1: Some compromising Christians believe that there were really some ape men. But how could these creatures have been living and dying millions of years before Adam's fall? Read Ken Ham's free booklet on the origin of the different people groups at AnswersRadio.com.
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0: What is it?
1: This is Bravo 3 to Squad 2. Please repeat. Over. They want a pizza, sir!
0: What?
1: No anchovies!
2: In the midst of life's battles, what do you pray for?
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4: We're supposed to regroup with Squad 1 in Sector 7.
3: No, what about the pizza?
4: They said, no.
3: Oh, man. 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
2: The Bible says when you ask, you do not receive because you ask with wrong motives, that you may spend what you get on your pleasures. Are you seeking God's will in your prayers? Another message from Lifeline Productions, the comic strip of radio at lifelinepro.com.

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1: Answers with Ken Ham, popular Australian speaker and best-selling author and co-founder of the New Creation Museum. Ken, you were on a talk show program when a Christian called and said that he could believe in both evolution and the Bible. How did you respond?
2: Well, Mark, unfortunately, my experiences have shown me time and time again that probably a majority of Christians, and the majority of pastors, sadly, accept some sort of evolutionary idea and try to add it to the Bible. For example, some say that God could have used evolutionary processes over millions of years to bring about plants and animals, and finally man. Now, this view, called theistic evolution, is actually destructive to the very gospel message itself. Now, I'm not saying that people who believe in theistic evolution are not Christians. Actually, I would say they're being very inconsistent Christians and probably haven't thought through the logical implications of their position. You see, the Bible clearly teaches that when God created Adam and Eve, the world was perfect. There was no death and bloodshed. But because of sin, God brought death as a judgment into the world. Of course, he provided a means by which man could be reconciled to his Creator as well. But if you accept evolution, you believe that God used death and bloodshed over millions of years as a way to bring man into existence. This actually destroys the foundations of the gospel.
1: Are you aware that some people won't even listen to the gospel because they think Christians can't offer answers to questions like, where did Cain get his wife? For the answer to that one, go to our website, answersradio.com.
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4: Back to Genesis with Dr. John Morris, scientist with the Institute for Creation Research. Dr. Morris, as we all know, there are several types of large animals in the sea, reptiles, mammals, sharks, and fish. How are they different?
5: Chris, environmentalists talk about filling an ecological niche, and each of these three large predators fills somewhat the same niche. According to evolution, the sharks evolved long ago, then marine reptiles, and much later, the marine mammals. Interestingly enough, marine mammals have the same basic type of teeth as sharks. But according to evolution, the fish evolved first, then reptiles, and then mammals, some of which later returned to the sea as marine mammals. It stretches credibility to claim that shark-like teeth reappeared in marine mammals. Chris, there's a lot about evolution that stretches credibility. The much better idea is creation. That we read about when we go back to Genesis.
4: For more information, visit our website at icr.org.
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0: The life of a toad in the desert takes careful planning. Learn about it next on today's Creation Moment. And now, here's our Creation Moments host, Ian Taylor.
1: Deserts are more inhospitable than the Sonoran Desert of North America. Life is so hard there that even the couch's spadefoot toad must lie dormant for 11 out of 12 months. The spadefoot has an internal clock which tells it when the violent desert rainstorms are near and when to begin to near the surface of the ground. The toads, extremely sensitive to ground vibrations, can hear the pounding rains miles away. The distant rains bring the toads up out of the sand so that as soon as the pools have formed, the male toads are in them, calling for the females. Mating and egg laying are completed by the morning, and dawn finds the toads safely protected from the sun's heat beneath the sand. But the desert pools quickly reach 100 degrees and will not last long before they dry up, killing the eggs. Under ideal conditions, it takes only 9 days for the eggs to hatch. However, even in a good year, the young toads only have a few weeks at most to eat the food necessary to keep them alive for the next 11 months until the next rain. Our Creator God not only creates life which can survive under the most extreme circumstances, but He is also the source of eternal life.
0: For a printed transcript of today's program, visit our website at creationmoments.com or call us toll-free at 1-800-42-BIBLE. That's 1-800-422-4253. And be sure to join us next time for another Creation Moment, proclaiming evidence of God's truth.
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Mayong gabi sa tanan. Ang gihan niyo ang tanan sa pagtindog as we start our Wednesday midweek service. This is a Bible of the Church, Zone 1, Tutulan, Dawis, Bohol. We will have that song, Just Over in the Glory Land. 4 verses in this hymn.

Saved by grace, not have I gotten, but what I received, grace hath bestowed it, since I have believed. Only a sinner saved by grace. Igreet yung tapat, mayang gabi. 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Greet yung tapat with a smile. Welcome din na po balik sila, Pastor Joel and si Mama Rilyn. 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

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A new name in glory, I was once a sinner, but I came pardon to receive from my Lord. A new name in glory. 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

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Kamulain din muna una ba? Yesterday, the last night, sa to soul winning, nanay mga Sunday school teachers nga miabay na to, misabay sa soul winning. So kung bakante ka within this week, if you are handling ministries, sa Saturday na apod, also sa Domingo sa hapon. There is coming a day when no heartache shall come, no more clouds in the sky. Excited mo na? Exciting, you know? There is coming a day when the first verse now, when no heartache shall come, there is coming. There

0: than the Bible's worldview, and they often need answers to know they really can trust the Bible and thus can trust the gospel message that's based in the Bible. But sadly, Christians are often so intimidated by evolutionary indoctrination, they're afraid to talk about origins. And lately, the attacks have been growing, especially as our New Creation Museum has gained so much publicity. But we don't have to be discouraged. God told us to expect attacks in a world where men love darkness rather than light. Our website gives detailed rebuttals to the very best arguments by today's.
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0: excuse me, the door to heaven is locked. Could I have the key, please?
1: Sir, you have to go through judgment first.
0: Judgment?
1: That's where we review your entire life for all impure thoughts and actions.
0: Will this take long?
1: Well, we do have express judgment. That's where you simply pick a date on which you didn't sin.
0: Just pick a date? Okay, Christmas Day, last year.
1: Sorry, you used the Lord's name in vain.
0: On Christmas Day?
1: You were golfing.
0: Oh.
1: Now, sir, if you'll just stand over that trap door.
0: Wait. What about June 1st, this year?
1: I'm sorry, you had covetous thoughts.
0: June 2nd.
1: Covetous thoughts.
0: 3rd.
1: Covetous thoughts.
0: 4th. 5th. 6th.
1: Listen, there's a 2-month period you can forget about when your next door neighbor bought a new car.
0: Oh, come on, guy. Can't you give me a break?
1: You were given a break. Jesus died to pay the penalty of your sins for you. However, you never acknowledged him as Lord of your life, and now you must pay that penalty yourself. Could you move left a little?
0: Here?
1: Thank you.
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1: He'll be speaking at July's National Conference on Defending the Bible, held in Branson, Missouri. Well, Adam and Eve, Ken, lived about 6,000 years ago. So how could we even know what skin color they had?
2: Well, Mark, first of all, everyone has the same basic skin color. It's due to a pigment called melanin. Now, if you have a lot of this pigment, you'd have very dark skin, whereas a little amount of it would result in light skin. Using four genes to understand the basic principles in regard to the amount of pigment in our skin, represented by capital A and B and small a and B, then we can actually work out the probable shade of Adam and Eve's skin. Think through this with me. If Adam and Eve had all capital A's and B's for melanin, this would mean they'd have been very dark, and all their children would be dark. If they had small a's and b's for the pigment, then their children would have been very light. But if Adam and Eve had both capital and small a and b, then they'd be middle brown in color. Their children then could have been a range of shades from dark to light. And this is the same range we see in the world today. You know, genetically, Adam and Eve were actually middle brown in their skin shade, and that's how they're portrayed in our new creation museum.
1: The Bible can shed a lot of light on some of the social issues of our day, including racism. 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
1: To illustrate the power of peer pressure, Amazing Alan will attempt to do a quadruple backflip reverse somersault into this swimming pool while holding a goldfish bowl.
2: Are you sure this is safe, guys?
1: Absolutely, Alan. All the real divers do it.
2: Well, shouldn't there be water in the pool?
1: Just dive into the goldfish bowl by putting it out in front of you.
2: Shouldn't I at least have a bigger fish bowl?
1: That's the size everyone on the internet uses, Alan.
2: Oh.
1: And action!
2: Guys, this didn't work.
1: Of course not, Alan.
2: Was I supposed to learn something from this?
1: Yes, we shouldn't let others pressure us into doing things we know we shouldn't do.
2: But everyone likes me more, right, guys?
1: Our focus should be on doing the right thing, Alan, not seeking the approval of others.
2: There's gotta be a better way to make these points, guys.
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0: The rattlesnake is an amazing eating machine. Learn about it next on today's Creation Moment. And now, here's our Creation Moments host, Ian Taylor.
1: When a rattlesnake strikes, it is so fast that it has taken high-speed photography to study it. Those famous fangs of the rattlesnake are mounted on hinges so that they can fold up along the roof of the snake's mouth when not in use. Each fang is a hollow needle with a canal on the side of the end of the fang through which the venom is injected. After only a couple of uses, the fang drops out to be replaced by another. When it strikes, the snake's neck muscles propel the head with such a speed that a car with the same acceleration would go from 0 to 60 miles an hour in just half a second. As the head moves towards the prey, the fangs unfold and a suitable amount of venom is released into the victim. In less than a second, the snake is back in position. The venom not only kills the victim, but it also begins

0: tenderizing the meat. When he swallows his victim, the rattlesnake can unhinge its jaws to make the job easier. Scripture tells us that such violence was not part of God's original plan for the world. It is one of the consequences of sin. But when Christ returns to judge the whole creation, he shall once again provide a perfect world, never touched by sin or evil, for all those who have forgiveness of sin through him. Are you ready for his return?
1: For a printed transcript of today's program, visit our website at creationmoments.com or call us toll-free at 1-800-42-BIBLE. 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And be sure to join us next time for another Creation Moment, proclaiming evidence of God's truth.
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0: The Big Bang. Could it have happened?
1: Answers with Ken Ham, a popular speaker on the book of Genesis. Well, in our schools and newspapers and on television, Ken, people are continually taught that the universe definitely began with a Big Bang. Should Christians believe that?
0: Well, first of all, we must look at what God's Word says to us about what occurred in the past. After all, He's the only eyewitness to the origin of the universe. And you know, when we read the book of Genesis, we discover that God created the earth covered with water before He created the stars and the sun. Yet in the Big Bang theory, the earth was formed after the stars and sun, and at first it was a hot molten blob. Thus we see clearly that the Bible's account of the origins of the universe and man's story of evolution, they're in total conflict. This means the Big Bang has to be wrong. You know, a creation scientist, Dr. Russ Humphreys, has researched the Big Bang thoroughly, and he's discovered many assumptions that most of us aren't aware of. For example, he found that the Big Bang doesn't assume any center to the universe. He also found that if you do assume there's a center and the universe has an edge, and you put all this information into the equations of Einstein, you get a totally different model of the universe, and it fits with what the Bible teaches. God created the earth before the sun. The Big Bang is wrong.
1: Now, is there life elsewhere in the universe? The Bible can actually shed some light on that intriguing question. For more answers, go to our website, answersradio.com. 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

0: Hello, this is Heaven.
1: Help! My wife will be home any minute!
0: All lines are currently busy.
1: Oh, I'm in trouble.
0: Please remain on the line. Your prayer is extremely important to us and will be answered in the order it was received.
1: Oh, this is not good.
0: To expedite your prayer, please choose from the following.
1: Okay.
0: For financial matters, press 1 now.
1: Wife.
0: For family matters, press 2.
1: Okay.
0: For in-law problems, press 1 now.
1: No, wife, come on. I need a miracle.
0: For problems regarding your spouse.
2: Hello, dear, I'm home.
0: If you've had an argument with your spouse, press 1 now.
1: No, I'm trying to avoid one.
2: Guess what today is?
1: Hurry.
0: If you forgot your anniversary.
1: Yes, that's it.
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1: They say times are changing, so we should change too.
2: Back to Genesis with Dr. John Morris, creation scientist and author with the Institute for Creation Research. Dr. Morris, I've heard of the Maunder Minimum, but what is it exactly?
3: Chris, this occurred during the 17th century. This was a time when there were very few sunspot cycles for about 60 years. With fewer sunspots on the sun, we have less sunshine and cooler temperatures here on Earth. These 60 years coincided with the cool period here on Earth called the Little Ice Age. It's interesting to note that we've been experiencing quite the opposite in the last 100 years or so. Our sun has had a lot more sunspots during this time, and as a result, more sunlight, thus greater heating on Earth. Not to worry, though, Chris. Sunspots occur in cycles. More or less sunspots means less or more heat on Earth. Although we don't understand it all, this is all part of the Creator's design. He's the one we read about when we go back to Genesis.
2: For more information, visit us on the web at icr.org. Back to Genesis with Dr. John Morris, creation researcher with the Institute for Creation Research. Dr. Morris, have scientists succeeded in reading the genetic code of animals?
3: No, they haven't, Chris. They have decoded the DNA for some of the animals, most particularly chimps. It's similar.

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1: Come on, hon. Time to get up and get ready for church.
2: Oh, there's so much laundry to do today. Let's not go.
1: Okay.
3: The first commandment, you shall have no other gods before me.
2: Come on, hon. Let's get ready.
1: Wait a minute. It's Sunday. There's a great game on this morning. Let's skip church.
2: We skipped last week.
1: Oh, we'll go next week. I just don't want to miss this game.
3: The first commandment, you shall have no other gods before me.
1: Oh, wow. 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
2: Yeah. 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
1: It's been a while since we've been to church.
2: Oh, but the country is so beautiful this time of year.
3: The first commandment, you shall have no other gods before me.
1: Okay, hon. Let's go to church today.
2: No, I don't want to go.
1: Why not?
2: We hardly know anyone there.
3: 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Another message from Lifeline Productions, located on the web at lifelinepro.com.

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1: Answers with Ken Ham, author of the book Genesis and the Decay of the Nations. Ken, you've written a lot about the forced sterilization of thousands of Americans, which was carried out because of evolutionary thinking. And it didn't stop until a few decades ago. What happened here?
0: Well, you know, as evolutionary thinking was popularized more and more through the education system in the 20th century, it pervaded the minds of millions of Americans. Lawmakers believed that by sterilizing what they considered to be unfit humans, that this would help in the evolution of a better society. You know, one state law allowed for the legal forced sterilization of the feeble-minded, blind, drug addicts, sufferers of TB and syphilis, epileptics and the deaf, and even the homeless. And it was claimed that these people were the victims of bad genes. Therefore, the law was needed, they said, to achieve better racial purity. And in fact, this was the model adopted later by Hitler in Nazi Germany and used for the same purpose. Now, the law was even tested in court, going all the way to Supreme Court. This terrible practice of forced sterilization affected 70,000 people and continued in America even into the 70s. You know, the more people believe atheistic evolution, the more we'll see evil fruits in society.
1: The creation evolution controversy continues to be at the front lines of America's culture wars. Find out the latest by reading Ken Ham's free booklet on that timely topic. 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

0: Amazing Ellen, meadow scene, take one. Are you ready, Ellen?
1: You got it, guys.
0: And action. An attempt to a handful of an ant mongrel. How dangerous will
1: the problem?
0: Amazing Ellen thinks planned action, just as we often temptation. Careful. Temptation will lead to sin, which leads to pain and separation from God.
1: And your arm could get stuck.
0: Excuse me?
1: No problem. Just a small tug and...
0: Once again, as Alan disappears across the meadow, he is illustrating the most effective way the Bible gives us for dealing with temptation. Run.
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0: Welcome to the mailroom. We're glad you're here.
1: Well, thanks. It's great to be here. I'm looking forward to my new job.
0: Well, glad to hear that. You'll be working with Earl. He's been here for 29 years.
1: Wow, I can learn a lot from him.
2: Mr. Johnson?
0: Yes, Earl?
2: This letter goes to a guy named Smith. Where do I file that?
0: Under S?
2: Oh, yeah.
1: That's Earl?
0: Yep. We had high hopes for him.
2: How about this one for Zerkowitz?
0: Z?
2: Are you sure?
0: Earl.
2: Okay.
1: Why is he still asking basic questions?
0: He's never grown his skills. He just does the minimum and goes home.
1: But there's so much to learn and know. Why do you keep him?
0: Oh, we don't pay him. He just keeps showing up.
2: Stamp?
0: Upper right corner.
2: Thanks.
0: If he were an employee, we'd expect him to improve.
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to me to live is Christ and to die is gain. That is in Philippians 1:21. This is Pastor Jonathan Dutoy from the land down under, Australia, pastor of Melbourne Bible Baptist Church. Letting you know you are on the right dial, 106.9 FM. 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

0: What do spiders have that may help stroke victims? The answer next on today's Creation Moments. And now, here's our Creation Moments host, Ian Taylor.
1: A spider's venom paralyzes its victims, keeping the victim fresh yet immobile. Spider venom does this by slowing and stopping the work of a chemical called glutamate, which controls muscle movement in insects. Glutamate is also an important messenger chemical in the human brain. When someone has a stroke, the chemistry changes in those brain cells that are not receiving enough blood. Under these conditions, glutamate actually kills brain cells. So medical researchers have been searching for medically safe drugs that can be given to stroke patients to block the damage inflicted by glutamate. Neurobiologist Hunter Jackson is searching for drugs in spider venom that might be safely used to block glutamate's damage. To do this, he collected, raised, and milked spiders. He had to do 10,000 milkings to get enough venom to study. Spider venom is a mixture of many different chemicals. Jackson says that some of those that block glutamate have not proven safe. However, animal tests now show that about 20 of the chemicals from spider venom deserve more study for possible use. We can easily be tempted to try to find the solutions for all our problems within this creation. We need to remember that while these solutions are blessings, the solutions found in the creation at best only solve temporary problems. In contrast, the forgiveness of sins through Jesus Christ provides a permanent solution to the problems caused by sin.
0: For a printed transcript of today's program, visit our website at creationmoments.com or call us toll-free at 1-800-42-BIBLE. And be sure to join us next time for another Creation Moment, proclaiming evidence of God's truth.
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4: Answers with Ken Ham, a popular author and speaker from Australia, whose ministry has a new creation museum and planetarium near Cincinnati, Ohio. Well, Ken, if there really was a global flood in Noah's day, as Genesis records, what evidence would we expect to find around the world?
5: Well, Mark, one of my favorite sayings, to answer your question, goes like this. If Noah's flood really happened, you'd expect to find billions of dead things buried in rock layers laid down by water all over the earth. And you know what we find? Billions of dead things buried in rock layers laid down by water all over the earth. Of course, the evolutionists say, but there's no evidence for a global flood. Where's the evidence? After all we find are billions of dead things buried in rock layers laid down by water all over the earth. I believe that most of the fossil record is the evidence of Noah's flood. Of course, this evidence we see only exists in the present. Therefore, you have to interpret what the fossil record really means. The more scientists have looked at it, the more it's obvious it fits with catastrophism, not slow processes over millions of years. The reason many scientists don't want to believe in a global flood is because it means the Bible's true. That's a major lesson taught in our new creation museum, in fact.
4: We'll provide you with more evidence that the Bible is true on our website, answersradio.com. 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
6: Back to Genesis with Dr. John Morris, creation researcher and scientist at the Institute for Creation Research. Dr. Morris, it seems that cows are well designed to eat grass, aren't they?
7: Yes, indeed they are, Chris. With multiple stomachs to allow full digestion, it's all a marvelous case of engineering. But it's also true that sometimes cows eat meat. A friend of mine on a ranch tells of a drought which caused all the grass to die, and next the rabbits died. The cattle had only one option. They would eat any dead, dried rabbits they could find. I'm sure they would have preferred nice green grass, but that was not an option. Neither was starving to death for them. Here's the point. God has designed each animal type to be able to survive in whatever conditions. This type of adaptation has nothing to do with evolution, of course, but it's perfectly compatible with creation. Chris, God did a great job, a very good job of creation, back in Genesis.
8: This is Chris O'Brien. 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

0: Now, Mr. Smith, why don't you lie down on this couch and I'll take a few notes.
1: Okay.
0: Now, what seems to be the problem?
1: I think I'm paranoid.
0: Paranoid, Mr. Smith?
1: Yes, I feel that deep down I know right from wrong. I know how I'm supposed to behave and that I don't do what I know I'm supposed to do. And I keep making excuses for why I'm not doing the right thing. And I'm afraid that someday I'm going to stand before God and have to account for what I've done. And I won't have any excuses. What was that?
0: Nothing, Mr. Smith. I just broke my pencil.
1: So, do you think I'm paranoid?
0: Not at all. Paranoia is when your fears are based on facts that are not true.
1: So I'm not paranoid?
0: No, you're not.
1: Oh, so everything I'm afraid of is true!
0: Well, that's right.
1: Huh?
0: There is a standard we know we are supposed to live by, and none of us are living up to it. But that's why God offers to forgive us, if we will only agree we need to be forgiven.
1: I could have read that in the Bible.
0: Would have been cheaper, too. That'll be $80.
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1: And now, a lesson on servanthood by Professor Pettibone.
2: The most honorable position, according to the Bible, is that of servanthood. Hence, I shall serve George by bringing him this cup of coffee. Here you go, George.
3: Why, thank you.
2: Oh, you take cream in your coffee, don't you?
3: That's okay, I'll get it.
2: Oh, thank you. Now, Jesus told us whoever wants to become great among you must be your servant.
3: While I'm in here, can I get you a cup of coffee?
2: Oh, certainly, thank you. The servant's heart.
3: Cream and sugar?
2: Two lumps, please. No cream.
3: Got it.
2: The servant's heart is humble. Jesus told us whoever exalts himself will be humbled, and whoever humbles himself will be exalted.
3: Here's your coffee.
2: Thank you.
3: And I made some chocolate cake. I thought you might like a piece.
2: Wonderful. Thank you, George. Yes, well, there you have it. It is important to be a servant, as I have so humbly illustrated. Haven't I, George?
3: Oh, right. Thank you for the coffee.
2: Just part of being a servant.
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0: Back to Genesis with Dr. John Morris, Creation Seminar speaker with the Institute for Creation Research. Dr. Morris, if we evolved from apes, why are there still apes around today?
1: Chris, be careful here. Evolutionists say we came from an ape-like ancestor, not the apes. The splitting of the family tree with apes happened about 8 million years ago, they say. Of course, there's no scientific evidence for this. It's just as ridiculous as saying we descended directly from the apes. Creationists, on the other hand, trust what the Bible says about God's literal six-day creation, including the creation of man after God's own image. Apes don't have this distinction. They were created after their own kind. I'm convinced that there's more scientific evidence that supports creation than there is for evolution. Why don't we all go back to Genesis and get the facts straight?
0: For more on creation, visit our website at www.icr.org. For the Institute for Creation Research, I'm Chris O'Brien. Thanks for tuning in.
2: Jesus is the same yesterday, today, and forever. Erica Marie Sorhio, Level 10 of Landmark Baptist Christian Academy. 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

0: Genesis. It's mentioned throughout the Bible.
1: Answers with Ken Ham, one of the authors of the new Answers book. Well, Ken, how many times is the book of Genesis referred to in the rest of the Bible?
0: Well, Genesis is quoted from or referred to in the Bible more than any other book. For instance, in the New Testament alone, there are at least 200 quotations from or references to Genesis. And in fact, there are over 100 citations or direct references in the New Testament just to the first 11 chapters of Genesis alone. And every one of those 11 chapters is referred to somewhere in the New Testament. You know, not only that, Mark, but each New Testament author refers somewhere in his writings to Genesis chapters 1 to 11. And Jesus Christ, the Creator, the Word, the Truth, well, he quoted or referred to the first 11 chapters of Genesis on 6 different occasions. You see, if Genesis isn't true, then Jesus Christ was no more than a liar. And in addition, the rest of the Bible collapses, since every biblical doctrine of theology, directly or indirectly, is founded in the book of Genesis. That's why Genesis is referred to so often throughout the Bible. Believing the answers from Genesis is the key to fully understanding the Bible.
1: 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Actually, we have some possible answers to the question, and we invite you to go to our website to find out. We have a couple of free booklets on astronomy and extraterrestrial life at answersradio.com.
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0: This is Scoop Walker and
1: Grillem for God.
0: We're here today with Andy Blunder, who stands out as a Christian.
2: Thanks, Scoop. That's Bolander.
0: Right. So tell us, Mr. Blunder, what makes you different?
2: Well, I just read my Bible and pray, Scoop.
0: Without using bumper stickers, people still know you're a Christian. Why?
2: Well, it's kind of amazing, Scoop, but every morning I read the Bible and pray to God, and God takes care of the rest.
0: Is it the church you go to, a certain Bible study you attend?
2: Well, those help, Scoop, but I find that prayer and the Bible really help me to get close to God.
0: Come on, Andy. What do you really do?
2: Well, I'm telling you, a prayer...
0: Andy, our listening audience really wants to know your secret.
2: Fine! I stick my feet in cold spaghetti and read the Bible and pray.
0: So that's the secret. Cold spaghetti.
2: And prayer in the Bible.
0: You heard it here first, folks.
2: No, I was joking.
0: To get close to God, Andy says cold spaghetti.
2: No, it's prayer in the Bible.
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0: Back to Genesis with Dr. John Morris, geologist with the Institute for Creation Research. Dr. Morris, does Noah's flood have anything to do with gold deposits we find today?
1: Yes, Chris. During the flood, gold was redistributed in the earth and trapped in various rocks, especially granite. This granite was formed during the flood as molten rock. And as these rocks cooled, water inside the rocks collected gold particles into veins. But other gold deposits, such as the large underground ones found in Australia and South Africa, may be a result of the geological processes prior to the global flood. In any case, gold is a rare and beautiful metal that goes all the way back to Genesis.
0: Thanks, Dr. Morris. For more information on the foundational principles set forth in Genesis, simply visit us on the web at www.icr.org. 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For the Institute for Creation Research, I'm Chris O'Brien. Thanks for tuning in.
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3: They say times are changing, so we should change too.
4: Today's lesson is on good deeds, hence I, Professor Pettibone, have poured George a cup of coffee and placed it on his desk. 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
5: Good morning, Professor.
4: Good morning, George. I see someone has brought you a cup of coffee.
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4: 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But when we do good deeds secretly, then our Father in heaven will reward us.
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4: No, George. 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
5: Oh, well, thank you.
4: Think nothing of it, George. It was all a part of pleasing God. That's funny.
5: What?
4: Every morning, someone always hangs up my coat.
5: Really? Well, I can't imagine who.
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2: DNA, it sure beats computers.
3: Answers with Ken Ham, the visionary behind the large Creation Museum that opened last year near Cincinnati, Ohio. I've heard people, Ken, compare DNA, that molecule of heredity which can store incredible amounts of information, to that of the CD-ROMs we have in our computers. But is that really a good comparison?
2: Actually, it's not. You see, computer components, such as CD-ROMs, are only able to store information on a flat two-dimensional surface. But DNA stores information in three dimensions and has a much greater capacity for storage. For instance, a CD-ROM can hold hundreds of millions of bits of information. Well, that sounds enormous, doesn't it? But the amount of DNA that would fit on the head of a pin contains enough information to fill a stack of books that would reach from the Earth to the Moon 500 times over. Now, think about the billions of dollars and hours of research plus intelligence that have gone into developing computers. No scientist would ever look at a computer and even think it was a result of chance processes. And yet many of these same scientists look at DNA and insist it arose by chance. When we stand in awe of modern computers, how much more should we stand in awe of the one who invented the incredibly complex DNA, our Creator God?
3: Do you think the all-powerful Creator allowed death and suffering to occur in the creation before Adam was formed? Ken Ham has the answer in a free booklet available on our website, answersradio.com.
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1: That's the truth you can depend on. The truth that'll never lead you wrong.
2: What causes the Venus flytrap to close so quickly? Learn about it next on today's Creation Moment. And now, here's our Creation Moments host, Ian Taylor.
3: The exotic Venus trap is an insect-catching plant and a wonder of God's creation. For example, these meat-eating plants usually live in mineral-poor soils, but by catching their own lunch, they actually provide their own fertilizer. Up until now, scientists have not fully understood what causes the trap of the flytrap to close so rapidly on its victim. They knew that when an insect trips the little trigger hairs inside the trap, those hairs send an electric impulse to the cells on the outside of the trap. Now it has been learned that this impulse almost instantly causes the outer cells of the trap to secrete acid. The acid breaks down the cell walls and they expand at high speed, causing the trap to close. The more the insect fights the trap, the more tightly it closes. 6 to 12 hours later, after lunch is digested, the trap receives chemical signals from inside, the carnivorous plant's version of a burp, and opens to await the next meal. The Venus flytrap is a glowing example of what Scripture is talking about when it says that the works of the Lord are manifold, that He has made so much variety and so many ways of providing for living things. Truly, the Lord's imagination and creativity are a wonder to behold.
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0: Sure is a beautiful day to have lunch outside, huh?
1: Yeah, it sure is. Oh, hey, there's Bob. Hey, Bob!
2: Oh, quiet! I don't want Bob to see me.
3: Why not?
2: Because he's... Oh, no, he's looking over here!
1: Harold, why are you sticking your head in the garbage can?
4: Because I don't want Bob to see me.
1: Why not?
4: You know.
1: No, I don't know.
4: He's going through a divorce, and I can't cope with that right now.
1: What do you mean you can't cope with it?
4: I'm not a psychiatrist. I don't know how to make him feel better. I don't have any answers. Hey! There's a whole sandwich down here.
1: Harold, you don't always need answers to help somebody. He probably just wants someone to talk to.
4: Just someone to talk to? What do you mean?
1: You know.
4: No, I don't know.
1: Somebody to be there, sort things out with, to just listen.
4: Just listen?
1: Yeah.
0: I can do that.
1: Good. You gonna eat that sandwich?
5: Listening. It says a lot. Another message from Lifeline Productions, the comic strip of radio, at lifelinepro.com.

0: The Scopes Trial. What really happened?
1: Answers with Ken Ham, a popular speaker on creation and evolution. Well, Ken, doesn't everyone know that the Scopes Trial was about a teacher who taught evolution in the public schools, a time when only creation should have been taught?
0: Well, Mark, that's maybe what most people think about that trial of the century, but in reality, this was just a smokescreen to hide the real nature of the event. You see, the ACLU lawyer, Clarence Darrow, was very clever. He saw the Scopes Trial as an opportunity to put all of Christianity on trial and present it to the world as a bankrupt faith. Darrow actually managed to get the prosecution lawyer, William Jennings Bryan, to go on the witness stand and be examined about his Christian faith. The world's press saw Bryan as representing Christianity and Darrow representing evolution and secular humanism. Now, Darrow asked Bryan a lot of questions, such as, where did Cain get his wife? Were the days of creation ordinary days? How old was the earth? And so on. And sadly, Bryan, a fine Christian man, couldn't answer many of the questions correctly. Furthermore, he compromised with millions of years and the age of the earth. You see, what the world saw was that Christians couldn't defend their faith. This was a sad turning point in Christendom, and it's affected the Christian world to this day.
1: The creation-evolution controversy can have a big part to play in helping Christians impact the world. Ken Ham has written much on this topic, and it's summarized in his free booklet, Creation, Evolution, and the Culture Wars. It's available on our website, answersradio.com.
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0: In the movies, what's going to happen next is often revealed by the background music.
1: Hey, Bob, the boss wants to see you.
2: Really? Do you think it's about my raise?
1: Sure.
2: All right. Wish me luck.
3: Dibs on his chair.
0: Wouldn't it be nice if in our lives we could have the same kind of warning?
4: Sir, the painters are here to remove their paint stains from last week.
5: Great. Think they'll ruin anything else this time?
4: Probably.
0: We don't know what will happen to us next, but Jesus does, and he wants us to trust him with our future.
2: I'll be down in a bit. I'm going to take a shower. You know, on second thought, I don't smell that bad.
0: Have you trusted Jesus with your future? The time to decide is now. 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
9: Back to Genesis with Dr. John Morris, president of the Institute for Creation Research. Dr. Morris, Charles Darwin, did the scientists of his day agree with him?
10: They certainly did not, Chris. Scientists basically fought Charles Darwin tooth and nail. They recognized his theory of evolution by natural selection was unscientific and unable to explain the facts. Recently, the copy of Charles Darwin's book, owned by the famous geologist Murchison, was discovered. He's recognized today as having helped establish the field of stratigraphy. In his copy of Charles Darwin's book, he has penciled in marks on the margin all over it, claiming, no, no, and this won't work, and this doesn't fit the evidence. It took well over a generation for scientists to begin to come over to evolution. Those who really knew the data refused to do so. It's interesting that even yet the data fits the Back to Genesis model of creation much better than evolution.
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3: An evolutionary experiment, but it failed.
4: Answers with Ken Ham, author of the fascinating book, The Great Dinosaur Mystery Solved. Well, Ken, evolution has claimed that evolution is fact, and yet you have an example here of an experiment that failed.
3: Mark, this is a real-life experiment that most people aren't aware of. Because of their evolutionary worldview, Hitler and the philosopher Nietzsche thought they could produce a superior master race by selective breeding of the German Aryan bloodline. Now, because of this belief, a group of blonde-haired, blue-eyed Germans immigrated to Paraguay in South America. They were to carry out what they called a purification and rebirth of the human race. But after only half a century and three generations later, their experiment lay in ruins. Because of mistakes, called mutations, that are in our genes resulting from sin and the curse, the close inbreeding of this small group meant that the mutations were concentrated in these few individuals. And as a result, they bred a generation of very slow-thinking people. Now, had these people started their thinking in Genesis instead of evolution, they would have looked at the world differently. They would have understood that only the first two people were perfect before sin. They'd realize that sin affected everything, including our genes. They would have also known why God brought in the laws against close intermarriage at the time of Moses. Evolution, it fails the test.
4: Well, what's the better explanation for the origin of all the different races? Ken Ham provides the answer in a free booklet, available at AnswersRadio.com.
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5: And if you look on your right, you'll see the tree Ed Morris fell out of when he was only 10.
6: Ooh.
5: On the left is a house where Ed Morris was born.
7: Excuse me, who's Ed Morris?
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10: Do you think what you're doing for God isn't important? 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

0: Do more people believe in evolution than creation? Find out next on today's Creation Moment. And now, here's our Creation Moments host, Ian Taylor.
1: Do you believe in a recent special creation by God? Those of us who do are often ridiculed as being on the fringe. The suggestion is that only a small minority of people believe in a recent special creation by God. Well, a Gallup poll shows that those of us who believe in a recent special creation actually outnumber those who believe in atheistic evolution, or even those who believe that evolution was directed by God. When people believe that they are in the majority, they usually feel their beliefs are justified and try to show that those who disagree with them are in the minority. This has caused many to be afraid to talk about their sincerely held beliefs. Those who have felt this way can now take heart. A Gallup poll released in November of 1991 has shown that only 9% of the US population believes in atheistic evolution. Another 40% believes in some form of God-directed evolution. However, the fastest-growing segment is also the largest, those who believe that God recently created all things as described in Genesis. Your belief in creation may be ridiculed by some people as a fringe view. However, the common sense view of special creation by God is gaining new followers every day. So be bold in your witness of the truth that God created the heavens and the earth not billions of years ago, but only a few thousand.
0: 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And be sure to join us next time for another Creation Moment, proclaiming evidence of God's truth.
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0: homework?
1: Yeah, Dad. I have to explain where the universe came from.
2: Oh, I can help. The universe just appeared out of nowhere.
1: Science has disproved spontaneous generation many times. Something can't come from nothing.
2: Oh, well, then it's always been here. Want some ice cream?
1: The second law of thermodynamics proves the universe is winding down.
2: Your point being?
1: The universe has an end. Therefore, it had a beginning. Matter has not always existed.
2: Well, then the whole thing is just a figment of our imagination.
1: Dad, we can predict the movement of heavenly bodies. 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
2: Those are the only three choices there are. What are you writing?
1: Well, the only logical option left is that God created it.
2: That doesn't sound very scientific. It has to be one of the other three.
1: Dad, you're not being logical. Can I have some ice cream now?
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1: Beloved, I wish above all things that thou mayest prosper and be in health, even as thy soul prospereth. 3 John 1:2. 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

0: tree frogs? Riveting evidence for creation.
1: Answers with Ken Ham, one of the editors and contributing authors to Answers Magazine. Okay, Ken, that was a pretty bad pun there, but is it true that tree frogs have a number of characteristics that evolution just can't explain?
0: Well, they sure do, Mark. In fact, we have some poisonous frogs in our creation museum that are quite remarkable in their design. Today, though, let's look at the marvelous design features of the tree frog. For instance, frog eggs don't have a hard shell to protect them and keep them moist, so laying eggs like these in trees would quickly lead to dried-up eggs and, well, no more frogs. But God provided for this by giving them a special way of protecting the eggs. The female frog covers the eggs with a layer of bubbly foam, and the male beats this into a lather with his hind legs, kind of like beating egg whites. After the foam has been beaten, the outer layer dries and keeps the eggs inside nice and moist, and the eggs can then hatch into tadpoles. You know, evolution can't explain how the female developed the ability to produce the foamy layer of protection, or how the male knew that he had to beat it into a lather. Evolution doesn't have answers for these problems or any others. God, not blind chance, designed and created life.
1: Now, did God create over 6 literal days, or was it over millions of years? It's a question many Christians ask today, which Ken Ham goes into depth on our website. Visit AnswersRadio.com and read Ken's booklet on the true history of the world. 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

0: to Genesis with Dr. John Morris, scientist with the Institute for Creation Research. Dr. Morris, who discovered dinosaurs first?
1: Chris, in the late 1600s, some giant bones were found that nobody could identify. They thought it might be a giant elephant. In the early 1800s, an amateur paleontologist found some bones which eventually became identified as belonging to a giant lizard. Fossil experts gave it the name dinosaur, which means terrible lizard. Most of them, of course, were vegetarian, but some of them appear to have been definitely meat eaters, and terrible indeed. Of course, I think they were discovered long ago, back before the flood. They were created on day 6 along with humans, and then most of them died in Noah's flood. That's the flood back in Genesis.
0: Thanks, Dr. Morris. For more on the relevance of creation, visit us on the web at www.icr.org. 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Thanks for joining us.
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3: Evolution. How does it help technology? Answers with Ken Ham, president of the Answers in Genesis Ministry. Can evolutionists often say that their theory is such an important part of science, so it should be helping them develop current technologies, right?
4: Well, I once received a phone call from a man, a Christian in fact, who was upset with me because he'd heard me lecture against evolution. And he declared, evolution binds all of science together, and that if scientists didn't believe it, they wouldn't be able to develop our technology today. Well, I asked him to give me just one example where evolution had helped to advance science. And so he said, medicine. So I asked him for a specific instance. But first I told him that I could give examples where evolutionary belief had actually caused medical research to go backwards. For instance, doctors once believed that our appendix was a useless leftover from our evolutionary ancestors. You know, he was stumped. He tried to shift gears and said that evolution had helped physics. Well, I asked him again for one specific example where evolution had helped to build a space shuttle. Well, he couldn't give one. You know, the real reason scientists can develop our wonderful technologies today is because God created a real world with the laws of physics which man can use for his good and for God's glory.
3: 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The booklet, which is also a great witnessing tool, can be found at AnswersRadio.com.
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0: This is Scoop Walker and
1: Grill 'em for God.
0: We're here today with Andy Blunder, who stands out as a Christian.
2: Thanks, Scoop. That's Bolander.
0: Right. So tell us, Mr. Blunder, what makes you different?
2: Well, I just read my Bible and pray, Scoop.
0: Without using bumper stickers, people still know you're a Christian. Why?
2: Well, it's kind of amazing, Scoop, but every morning I read the Bible and pray to God, and God takes care of the rest.
0: Is it the church you go to, a certain Bible study you attend?
2: Well, those help, Scoop, but I find that prayer and the Bible really help me to get close to God.
0: Come on, Andy. What do you really do?
2: Well, I'm telling you, a prayer...
0: Andy, our listening audience really wants to know your secret.
2: Fine! I stick my feet in cold spaghetti and read the Bible and pray.
0: So that's the secret. Cold spaghetti.
2: And prayer in the Bible.
0: You heard it here first, folks.
2: No, I was joking.
0: To get close to God, Andy says cold spaghetti.
2: No, it's prayer in the Bible.
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0: 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They're a problem for the Big Bang.
1: Answers with Ken Ham, author of the best-selling book, The Lie Evolution. Ken, I've seen some beautiful pictures of spiral galaxies, but how do they present a problem for the Big Bang?
0: Well, you see, galaxies are collections of hundreds of billions of stars, and some of these galaxies come in these beautiful spiral shapes. Now, the spiral galaxies slowly rotate, but since a galaxy is not a solid object, different parts of it, well, they rotate at different rates. You know, it's fascinating. It so happens that the stars near the center of a spiral galaxy revolve faster than the stars near the edge of the spiral. You know what this means? A spiral galaxy is constantly twisting itself up. The spiral arms become tighter and closer together with each rotation. Or put it another way, spiral galaxies literally wrap themselves up with time. And this wrap-up of a spiral galaxy is the big problem for the Big Bang. You see, according to the Big Bang model, these galaxies are many billions of years old. But if they have really been around for billions of years, they should have completely twisted up by now, and their spiral arms should be wrapped way up beyond recognition. The conclusion? Beautiful spiral galaxies are a testament to God's beautiful design just thousands of years ago, not a Big Bang billions of years ago.
1: Is it possible that out of the many galaxies, there could be one with intelligent life in it? The Bible actually sheds some light on this question, and find out more by reading our free booklet at AnswersRadio.com.
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1: Hey, Frank, you needed me to give you some numbers for your deadline today?
2: Bob, yeah, I'm so glad you're here. Here, let me pull up the report.
1: Okay, make it quick. I've only got about 5 minutes.
2: Yeah, hold on. Let me check that. Oh, that's my boss's number. I'll call him later. Okay, I need the sales figures for the last quarter.
1: Sure, they're...
2: Oh, I'm sorry, that's my pager. It's my boss again.
3: Is your life busy, full of deadlines?
2: Don't worry, I'll call him later. Go on.
1: Should I come back?
2: Cell phone. Oh, it's my boss. No, go ahead.
1: Sales for the last quarter were...
4: You've got mail.
2: Hold on. It's my boss.
3: God told us in the Bible to be still and know that I am God. 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Have you taken time today to be still, to be quiet before God?
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2: Oh, Mr. Johnson. Sorry I didn't return your calls. I've just been working on that deadline.
5: I've been trying to tell you. I don't need that report until next week.
2: Oh.
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1: This is Armay G. Salva of Bible Baptist Church 55 Katipunan, Cebu City, encouraging you to listen to Landmark Radio 106.9 FM, preaching the book, the blood, and the blessed hope. My life verse is Philippians 1:6, being confident of this very thing, that he which has begun a good work in you will perform it until the day of Jesus Christ.

0: I told you you were speeding.
1: Don't worry. I got pulled over by this guy last month, and I pleaded with him not to give me a ticket, and he gave me a warning.
2: Good afternoon. Oh, Mr. Smith, speeding again.
1: Hi, officer. Yeah, I know. I promise I'll never do it again. Okay?
0: I can't believe this.
2: Shh. Please sign here.
1: You're giving me a ticket?
2: You were speeding, sir.
1: That's not fair. You gave me a warning last time.
2: Oh, I see. You want justice. So, to be fair, I'll not only give you a ticket for speeding today, I'll also give you the ticket you deserved last month.
3: Do you continue to live sinfully because you expect God to have mercy? Well, the Bible says, conduct yourselves in a manner worthy of the gospel of Christ. God expects us to live holy lives. His grace is amazing. Don't take it for granted. Show your gratitude with obedience. 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
1: Back to Genesis with Dr. John Morris, creation scientist with the Institute for Creation Research. Dr. Morris, what kind of evidence do evolutionists give to support their viewpoints?
2: You know, Chris, it's interesting that you seldom hear any real evidence for evolution given. Secular science just talk about how well documented it is and how only ignorant people question it. But I think evolution is so weak that it can't stand the test of science. The only thing that keeps it going is repeating it and insisting on it and passing laws that perpetuate their monopoly. You see, if creation is discussed or even the lack of evidence for evolution is mentioned, evolutionists lose the day. Chris, the scientific facts simply do not support any origins theory except for the creation account. And that's the one we read about back in Genesis.
1: To discover more facts that support your faith, visit us on the web at www.icr.org. That's www.icr.org.
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4: Why are science scores dropping among high school students? The trend examined next on today's Creation Moment. And now, here's our Creation Moment's host, Ian Taylor.
5: We've been hearing a lot about how science scores are dropping among American high school students. Many creationists believe that the dogmatic teaching of evolution is one important reason that science scores are dropping. Today, evolution creeps into many of the subjects taught in American high schools. Both biology and history classes have units populated with ape-like creatures, supposedly on their way to becoming human beings. Students are taught how religion evolved when ancient man invented God. Classes on ecology and natural history dwell on supposed evolutionary ages and developments. Consider these claims from the viewpoint of a student. Evolution claims that non-living matter once formed the first living creature all by itself. Students are taught that a small rodent turned into a horse. They are told in all seriousness about how fish once started walking around on land and so grew lungs. Often they are not allowed to question these outrageous claims. From the student's viewpoint, science departs from reality and common sense. It becomes confusing, and the student's choice is either to memorize the stuff, pass the examination and have done with it, or simply to drop out. When high school students hear a critical analysis of evolution and are shown the evidence supporting creation, they quickly become interested. They never realized that science could make sense or that true science does not call their belief of God into question.
4: For more information, visit us online at creationmoments.com. You'll find both written and audio transcripts, creation-focused articles and Bible studies, and many other resources, all at creationmoments.com.
6: Once there were two employees. 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
9: No! 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
11: Okay, but fire Bob.
6: Like Bob and Frank, we have all done wrong and are subject to God's judgment. 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Or like Bob, are you hoping he won't notice?
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0: 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It's now been relegated as a fact.
1: Answers with Ken Ham, author of the bestseller, The Lie, Evolution. While newspapers and magazines, Ken, more than ever, are talking about the reality of evolution, are so many people now saying that evolution's a downright fact?
0: Well, unfortunately, they are, Mark. I remember a cover story in U.S. News and World Report that said, quote, "As the science of evolution moves beyond guesswork, scientists say evolution is no longer just a theory. It's an everyday phenomenon, a fundamental fact of biology as real as hunger and as unavoidable as death." End of quote. You know, this tells us how far such scientists have really sunk. When evolutionists insist that evolution's a fact, they don't even want people to question molecules to man evolution. But is it a fact? In fact, is it even a theory? We can observe facts and theories, give well-supported explanations of the facts, but no one can study the origin of life. No scientists were there to get the facts. No, evolution isn't a fact or a theory. You know what? It's really an unprovable hypothesis or guess based on an anti-God worldview. But we do have a trustworthy eyewitness who recorded the facts for us about the origin of life. It's God, the Creator, and He says He made everything in 6 days just a few thousand years ago.
1: If Genesis is a reliable account of early Earth history, does it shed any light on the question posed at the Scopes trial, where did Cain find his wife? The answer's on our website, answersradio.com.

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0: A grave. It was dug up for evolution.
1: Answers with Ken Ham, co-author of the new book, Darwin's Plantation, Evolution's Racist Roots. Well, Ken, that sounded kind of disgusting. Why would anyone dig up someone's grave in the name of evolution?
0: Well, it's a well-known fact of history that Darwin believed that the Australian Aborigines were the missing links between humans and apes. But there's even more to the story. You see, the first English governor came to Australia in 1788, and on a return trip back to England, he took a couple of Aborigines with him. When these Aborigines arrived, an English newspaper reported the event this way, quote, "They appear to be a race totally incapable of civilization. They are from a lower order of the human race," end of quote. One of these Aborigines eventually died. But later his body was dug up from its grave and stolen by Charles Darwin's grandfather. It was stuffed and eventually exhibited at the Royal College of Surgeons. You see, Darwin's grandfather was also an evolutionist, and he obviously influenced his grandson with evolutionary ideas, which he then popularized. No wonder Charles Darwin had such racist attitudes towards the

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4: Okay, honestly speaking.
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4: When it came to perfection, well, I was kind of sort of in a way just about almost.
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4: I could have been better, but I could have been a lot worse.
3: This is not going to be pretty.
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0: the forbidden fruit. Was it an apple?
1: Answers with Ken Ham, author of the book, The Dinosaurs of Eden. Well, Ken, legend has it that the forbidden fruit that Adam ate in the Garden of Eden was an apple. Now, we had to depict that fruit in our new creation museum, so what did we do?
0: Well, frankly, Mark, what this fruit was from the tree of the knowledge of good and evil is anyone's guess. For the Creation Museum, we just came up with a fruit that sort of looked like a reddish pear. But we do know this, there was a literal tree, a literal temptation of Adam and Eve, and a literal fruit that they ate. Therefore, this was a literal rebellion against our holy God. And as a result of this literal event, sin and death came into the world. And this is the reason that mankind needed a Savior to come to earth over 2,000 years ago, because we all in Adam rebel against our Creator, even today. It's very important for Christians to understand that if this event of the forbidden fruit was not real history, then the event of the fall itself would not be literal. Do you know what else that means? That Christ coming to earth and dying on the cross will be meaningless. Even though we don't know what the fruit was, we do know that it's very important to take Genesis as written. The basis of the whole gospel message and Christ's death is dependent on the fall being real history.
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0: Hello. Oh, hello, Gon. I'm so glad you called. I have some really tough finals coming up, and I could sure use some extra wisdom. Also, I'm still trying to find an inexpensive car. Do you think you could arrange something?
1: Are your prayers just shopping lists for God to fill out?
2: Is that God on the line?
0: Yeah.
2: Tell him we need a miracle for the rent money this month.
0: Oh, okay. God, our funds are low, and any help you could provide...
2: Did you mention the car?
0: Yeah, I told him. Anything else?
2: Yeah, my date this Saturday night. I'd like it to turn out nice.
0: And Bob is going out. Don't let Bob make a fool out of himself again.
2: Did you tell him?
0: Oh, yeah.
2: Mention to him that I'm failing birdwatching 101. I need a hand.
0: I'm not gonna tell... How can you fail birdwatching?
1: Jesus told us to bring our needs and concerns to him, but he also taught us to pray, Father, thy will be done.
3: So that was God on the line, huh? What do you want?
0: I don't know. I didn't ask.
1: Another message from Lifeline Productions, located on the web at lifelinepro.com.
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5: Back to Genesis with Dr. John Morris, creation author and president of the Institute for Creation Research. Dr. Morris, during a pregnancy, how does the mother's body react to the unborn child inside of her?
6: Chris, believe it or not, the mother's body considers the growing fetus to be foreign material, and the immune system would normally get rid of it. But God has designed the mother's body so that during pregnancy, a certain protein is found which decreases the risk of rejection. When this protein is found, the mother's body knows not to destroy the outside invader, in this case, the unborn child. Chris, this is a marvelous gift from the Creator. Without this protein, the human line would cease in one generation. Thus, natural selection would have nothing to work on. This is another one of those chicken and egg examples. Which came first? Yes, indeed, our bodies are marvelously designed by a Creator who thought of it all. And he did it all back in Genesis.
5: For more on creation, visit our website at www.icr.org.
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0: Evangelism. It's even harder than in Paul's day.
1: Answers with Ken Ham, one of the speakers at the popular Answers in Genesis seminars. Well, Ken, how can evangelism be harder today than it was 2,000 years ago when the Apostle Paul was preaching Christ to the Gentiles?
0: Well, you know, Mark, it's true that Paul had a difficult job preaching the gospel to people who didn't even have the foundations of the gospel, one that the Jews had. For instance, the Jews believed in the Creator God and understood about sin and the need for repentance. Their stumbling block was receiving Jesus Christ as the Messiah. But the people Paul preached to, by and large, had no concept of a Creator God or the meaning of sin. That's why the Greeks at Athens first thought the message of the cross was foolishness. Now, in our Western nations today, we have generations coming through education systems that are devoid of the knowledge of God. These people are like Greeks with no foundation to understand the gospel. But there's an even bigger problem today. The education system largely teaches against Christianity. We now have a much harder job than Paul in the sense that we have to counter all the anti-Christian propaganda as well as the intense evolutionary and millions of years teaching before many will even listen to the Bible's claims.
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3: Double sixes. Can't hit me now.
4: Let's see. Oops. Snake eyes. I get to go backwards. Hitting you.
3: Hey, you can't go backwards and back, Cameron.
4: Sure you can. It's in the rules. If a player rolls snake
3: Let
4: eyes.
3: Let me see. You wrote that in there.
4: So it's still in the rule book.
5: Rules. They provide standards for people to live by.
3: Oh, yeah? Well, if I roll a 4, I get to knock your pieces on the floor.
5: There are standards God wrote for us in the Bible.
4: Oh, yeah? And if I roll a 5, I get to kick you in the foot.
3: Ow! Okay, I get to hit you on the head.
4: Wait.
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0: Are computers patterned after our taste buds? The answer is next on today's Creation Moment. And now, here's our Creation Moments host, Ian Taylor.
1: Computer engineers are learning how to speed up computers and make them more efficient by using a number of processors instead of just one. They have also learned that designing computers which process some results and then send those results to another larger processor for more complicated processing helps them solve even more complicated problems. Though these systems are much simpler than the brain, they mirror how the brain works. God has filled his creatures with such pre-processors. Even your tongue, scientists have now learned, has pre-processors to help your brain sense a multitude of flavors. The old theory that taste buds could only sense salt, sour, bitter, and sweet has now been replaced by a more complete understanding. Each of your taste buds is made up of about 40 taste-sensing cells, which can detect each one of the four flavors in various combinations. These cells communicate with each other, in effect, deciding what signals to send to the brain about flavor. Your brain then further processes these signals before you learn that the chocolate ice cream you're eating is extra tasty. Computer scientists have even been applying their best knowledge for decades in order to arrive at computers which are this well designed. And this helps illustrate the point that even our tongues were designed by a great intelligence so that we could have the blessing of taste.
0: For a free copy of our Creation Resource Catalog, visit our website at creationmoments.com or call us toll-free at 1-800-42-BIBLE. And be sure to join us next time for another Creation Moment, proclaiming evidence of God's truth.
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0: the floodwaters. Now, where did they come from? Answers with Ken Ham, author of the book on death and suffering entitled Why Would a Loving God? Ken, I know you're talking about the water of Noah's flood here. So if the whole earth was covered, where did all the water come from?
1: Well, in Genesis chapter 7, the Bible records two major events that caused the water to cover the earth. You know, first of all, we're told that the fountains of the great deep were opened. Probably vast quantities of water under the earth burst out of the ground. Actually, even inside our earth today, there are massive amounts of water. And before the flood, there was probably even much more water underground in the earth. Now, the second event was when the windows of heaven were opened. You see, if all the water vapor in our present atmosphere fell as rain, the ground would only be covered to an average depth of about 2 inches of water. But when the fountains of the deep burst forth, probably great steam jets may have resulted in large quantities of water falling back to earth as rain. In addition to these two major events that poured massive amounts of water onto the earth, earthquakes, volcanic explosions, and tidal waves probably occurred all over the globe. Yes, what a judgment the flood was on the wickedness of man.
0: The account of Noah's flood and ark not only showed how evil the world was back then, but it also presented a positive message. The ark was a form of salvation. Read more about this in Ken Ham's fascinating witnessing booklet on Noah's flood. It's available free on our website, answersradio.com.
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1: Jesus saith unto him, I am the way, the truth, and the life. No man cometh unto the Father but by me. Preaching Jesus Christ and him crucified. 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

0: So, you're feeling tense and you haven't slept in weeks?
1: Yeah, doctor, I think it's the stress in my life. I'm 37 years old. I still don't have a girlfriend. I'm about to lose my job and my car is starting to make this hiccog noise. And I feel like my life is out of control. I don't know what to do.
0: Well, there are two options. One is pills and sticking you with needles.
1: Acupuncture?
0: No, just pills and sticking you with needles.
1: Will that help?
0: For the problems you're dealing with? No.
1: Oh. And the other option is?
0: You can trust God to take care of you.
1: Uh-huh. So exactly what kind of pills are we talking about?
0: I take it you don't want to trust God.
1: Well, yeah. I doubt that God wants the same things I want for me. I mean, I might have to give up things I like to do.
0: We are talking about an all-knowing and loving God.
1: All that God stuff requires too much blind faith.
0: More faith than trusting pills you receive from a complete stranger?
1: Well, at least I know you have my best interests in mind.
0: So does God.
1: Do the needles hurt?
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0: 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It's now like the Greeks.
1: Answers with Ken Ham, president of the Bible Upholding Ministry of Answers in Genesis. Okay, Ken, what do you mean by saying our society is now like the Greeks?
0: Well, when I think about the United States, you know, there's no doubt that America was once a great Christian nation. In fact, years ago, the Bible was taught in its public schools. Prayer and the teaching of the Ten Commandments were part of the daily school program. And most people respected the Bible. They understood the meaning of sin, and they knew about Jesus Christ. In other words, like the Jews, the foundation of the gospel was a part of American society. And that's why evangelists could preach about sin and repentance and see thousands come to Christ. But you know, things are very different today in America and many other once Christianized nations. By and large, the Bible and prayer are not allowed in government schools. Evolution is taught as fact. And today, when evangelists preach the message of sin and repentance, there's an increasing number of people who don't understand what they're hearing. They're like the Greek society of 2,000 years ago. They have no foundation to fully understand the gospel. To reach these people for Christ, we need to follow Paul's example in Acts chapter 17. We should oppose their evolutionary ideas and explain about the true God and the origin of sin by starting with the book of Genesis.
1: Ken Ham can show you how to use dinosaurs as a witnessing tool, starting from the Bible's Book of Beginnings. The booklet on dinosaurs is free when you go to AnswersRadio.com. 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

0: to Genesis with Dr. John Morris, president of the Institute for Creation Research. Dr. Morris, do you take the whole Bible literally, or is some of it figurative?
1: Chris, it's important that Christians take the entire Bible literally. By that I mean we need to discern what it is that the author of Scripture, God Himself, intended for the reader to understand. The words used are sometimes figurative or picturesque. For instance, in some places the Bible says that God is a rock, but He's only rock-like in that He's a place of refuge and safety, a firm foundation on which we can stand. The creation account in Genesis gives us information in a very straightforward narrative. God didn't use word pictures or parables. He just told us what He did on each day, and we can believe it just like it says. This is not intended to be understood figuratively or as poetry. It's fact, just like it says. Yes, Chris, we can go back to Genesis and read the facts of creation and understand it literally.
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0: Lord, I know I gave my word that I'd help serve food this weekend, but I just got 2 tickets for front row seats at the big game this Saturday. What do you want me to do? Show me your will. Okay, heads, I go to the game. Now, Lord, you provided these tickets, so to be absolutely sure, tails, I go to the game. Okay, I'll serve food if the phone rings within the next 2 seconds.
1: Often our struggle with God's will is not so much in knowing what He wants us to do, but in being willing to do it.
0: Okay, Lord, I know I gave my word to help serve, so if you want me to not use these valuable tickets and miss my opportunity to go to the big game, then let a herd of elephants run through my front room. Okay, that could happen. How about elephants on bicycles?
1: Bummer. Are you willing to do God's will? Another message from Lifeline Productions, the comic strip of radio, at lifelinepro.com.
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0: Are lobsters really affectionate? Find out next on today's Creation Moment. And now, here's our Creation Moments host, Ian Taylor.
1: There are many things about the way in which lobsters interact with each other which seem almost human. Lobsters' mating ritual seems, by human standards, to be especially touching. The ritual sequence begins with a female who is ready to mate and where she lingers near the shelter of a male. The male will respond by fanning the swimmerets of four pairs of paddles beneath his tail. At this point, communication is taking place through chemical signals each is releasing into the water. If he has a clawed lobster, he will show her his claws. And after a couple of days of this, she enters his shelter, where more chemical signals are traded. This is followed by a sort of ritualized boxing sequence, where claws become boxing gloves. This goes on for several days, as she spends increasingly more time in the male's shelter. When she is ready to mate, she will lift her claws above the male's head in an action biologists call knighting. Her body then shrinks as she sheds her shell. At first, the shellless female's body is as soft as a jellyfish and she cannot even stand up. Mating must take place very tenderly, for the male with his sharp shell could severely damage the unprotected female. After mating, the male will protect the female for up to a week until she grows a new shell. We tend to recognize the tenderness and affection in the lobster's mating ritual, despite the fact that these creatures are so different from us, because we have both the same creator, who himself is the source of all tenderness and affection.
0: For a printed transcript of today's program, visit our website at creationmoments.com. And be sure to join us next time for another Creation Moment, proclaiming evidence of God's truth. Truth.

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1: Evangelism, it's even harder than in Paul's day.
2: Answers with Ken Ham, one of the speakers at the popular Answers in Genesis seminars. Well, Ken, how can evangelism be harder today than it was 2,000 years ago when the Apostle Paul was preaching Christ to the Gentiles?
1: Well, you know, Mark, it's true that Paul had a difficult job preaching the gospel to people who didn't even have the foundations of the gospel, one that the Jews had. For instance, the Jews believed in the Creator God and understood about sin and the need for repentance. Their stumbling block was receiving Jesus Christ as the Messiah. But the people Paul preached to, by and large, had no concept of a Creator God or the meaning of sin. That's why the Greeks at Athens first thought the message of the cross was foolishness. Now, in our Western nations today, we have generations coming through education systems that are devoid of the knowledge of God. These people are like Greeks with no foundation to understand the gospel. But there's an even bigger problem today. The education system largely teaches against Christianity. We now have a much harder job than Paul in the sense that we have to counter all the anti-Christian propaganda as well as the intense evolutionary and millions of years teaching before many will even listen to the Bible's claims.
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to me, to live is Christ and to die is gain. That is in Philippians 1:21. This is Pastor Jonathan Dutoy from the land down under, Australia, pastor of Melbourne Bible Baptist Church. Letting you know, you are on the right dial, 106.9 FM. Preaching Jesus Christ, the sure and steadfast anchor of our soul.

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3: 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This is Pastor Jonathan Dutoy from the land down under, Australia, pastor of Melbourne Bible Baptist Church. 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

0: Hi, honey, I'm home. What's for dinner?
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2: Meatloaf? Ew, your meatloaf could gag a camel.
1: Excuse me?
0: Oh, wait. Can I erase those words?
3: No problem.
0: Meatloaf? Oh, okay. Do we have any ketchup?
4: Wouldn't it be great if we could erase all of the words we wish we hadn't said?
5: Jensen, I've reviewed your work on the Smith account.
0: Yes, sir. I've worked hard on that, sir.
5: Well, it stinks.
0: Sir?
5: Hold it. Let's try that again.
3: Okay, take two.
5: Good work, Jensen. One suggestion. Try making that report a little shorter.
4: Unfortunately, real life doesn't give us the opportunity to take back our words.
0: Nice party, boss.
5: Thanks, Jensen.
6: But there are sure some weird-looking people here, like that lady.
5: That's my wife.
0: Can we play that back?
3: Sorry, this is live.
5: Listen, Jensen, about that raise you wanted.
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7: Back to Genesis with Dr. John Morris, Noah's Ark researcher at the Institute for Creation Research. Dr. Morris, was the ark really big enough to carry two of every kind of animal?
8: Chris, the Bible says that the ark was 450 feet long, 75 feet wide, and 45 feet high. God told Noah to build it with three decks and make it to house all the animals. Chris, this is a huge boat. Only in recent centuries have people built cargo ships this large. But the real question is, was it big enough to hold all the animals? Studies have shown that two of every kind, not necessarily species, but kind of animal, could be housed on about one-third the volume of Noah's Ark. It was a huge ship, big enough to carry food and allow for exercise on board. Everything about the Ark and flood stories have stood the test of scrutiny. God is a very capable ship designer, and he did just that. Back in Genesis.
7: For more information, visit our website at icr.org.

0: Okay, no problem.
1: Who was that on the phone, dear?
0: That was the pastor of the church around the corner. He was just wondering if it was okay to stop by for a quick visit. I told him sure.
1: You told him what? A pastor coming over here?
0: Yeah, we're not doing anything.
2: Sometimes we get nervous when we're around someone we consider more righteous than ourselves.
1: Quick, you hide the magazines, I'll lock the movie drawer.
0: Do what?
1: And watch your language.
0: Watch my language?
1: Kids, stay in there and do not come out until we say.
3: Okay.
0: Dear, it's just a pastor. He's just dropping by for a quick visit.
1: Maybe we need to get rid of all of our champagne.
0: Dear, we only have sparkling cider.
1: Oh, well, that explains a lot.
2: If you feel the need to clean up your act around a righteous person, think what it'll be like to stand before a righteous God. Jesus died so we can have a one-on-one relationship with God and stand before Him unashamed. 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
5: They certainly can, Chris, and I wish they would. Students are normally taught evolution as if it were a fact. They're presented with a one-sided view of the data and are not even allowed to think critically about it. If they were, I think it would make for better scientists and better science. Scientific conclusions don't just arrive spontaneously out of a list of facts that have been selectively gathered. Why should science be limited to one politically correct version? And why should students be taught as if there were only one side to a multi-sided issue? Yes, Chris, scientists can learn much from the creation-evolution controversy. It might even lead them back to Genesis.
4: If you want to know more about the creation-evolution issue, visit us on the web at www.icr.org. Back to Genesis is a production of the Institute for Creation Research. I'm Chris O'Brien. Thanks for tuning in.
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0: September 11. Why did it happen?
1: Answers with Ken Ham, president of the Ministry of Answers in Genesis, which is proclaiming the authority of the Bible from its very first verse. Ken, we all know why the towers of the World Trade Center in New York City were destroyed on 9/11 a few years ago, but what do you mean here by why it happened?
0: Well, it's true about the terrorist attacks directed at the Twin Towers, but that's not the ultimate reason as to why this terrorist attack happened. Let me say something that might startle people, and I want to be careful. You see, I visited the site in July, and it really was quite moving. But what happened at the World Trade Center in 2001, in reality, is no different to what happens every day and in every country of the world. You see, each day, evil people do evil things and many die. It shouldn't really be a shock to learn that these horrible things happen and people do die. You see, because we're all sinners, being descendants of the first man, Adam, death and suffering is now a normal part of this abnormal world. And ever since Adam sinned, people have suffered and died. You see, death is the penalty for sin. That's why each person needs to be ready for death, to have faith and trust in Jesus Christ, the Son of God, who died to pay the penalty for our sin.
1: Are you aware that the Bible actually provides the account of the true history of our earth and universe? Thus, the exciting topic of one of our free booklets written by Ken Ham, and it's available on our website free at answersradio.com.

0: I think I found a flaw in your manual.
1: You mean the Bible?
0: Yes. You know that section that says, "So in everything, do unto others as you'd have them do unto you"?
1: Matthew chapter

0: chapter 7, verse 12?
1: Sure. Now, when you say everything, does that mean everything, or are there exceptions?
0: What is it about the word everything that you don't understand, sir?
1: Well, I have this really obnoxious brother-in-law, and I would love to just take some chicken feathers and some hot chocolate syrup and...
0: Sir?
1: Oh, I'm sorry. Surely there's got to be an exception to that rule.
0: Trust me, sir.
1: How about a loophole?
0: There's a very good reason why there's no exception in that section.
1: I don't think whoever wrote that ever meant...
0: Standard powers plus...

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